0: as a senior. 2-1, change up, fouled at home plate. His dad was on the Wolverine baseball program back in the 90s. And Duke, a ABCA Rawlings Atlantic All-Region second team recipient, All-ACC first team. Here's the 2-2. And call strike three, slider at the knees. When you're struggling, that's what happens, it seems like. That's the second strikeout for Whitgriff. Here's Cameron Barstad. Cameron playing first base tonight. Barstad batting 216, three-game hitting streak, 1-for-2 with a walk in the regular game last night. Left-hand batter stands in. The lefty deals, swinging a ground ball right side through, though no diving play did get under the glove of the diving Gorson, and that is a...
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0: We're in the top of the fourth inning from the Audio-Technica broadcast booth. It's 2-0 curve, that two-run single by Brannigan after Campbell walked the bases full with 2 outs. Then Brannigan drove in Gorson and Berg. Bredauer, Taylor, Polanco stand in. Campbell deals. Breaking ball strike inside corner. That guy that reminds me of Aaron Judge, Bredauer. 0-1. Took it over but low. Bredauer, his freshman year, Arizona State, transferred after that to Santa Barbara, takes the ball. Played high school ball at St. Thomas Aquinas in Overland Park, Kansas. Here's the 2-1 pitch. Low, that's ball three. Twice All-Big West first team at Santa Barbara. Here's the 3-1 swing and a miss. Good change up. Came out of the Cubs chain originally. Swing and a miss. He got him on a curveball. So came back that time down 3-1 to fan Brettauer. His fourth strikeout, the first out in this fourth inning. That's a big out for Campbell, especially the way he got that after the all the walks in the third. Here's Taylor. He grounded out to the shortstop tonight. Will Taylor, 6 foot, 187, breaking ball. May have fooled Cozart that time. That's a ball. The outfield straight away. And just streaks of sun now at first base. Only right field's in total sunshine. Here's the 1-0. Hot shot fouled on third base. Whipping by Andy Fox. Behind Andy Fox, the skipper. Tomorrow night, Josh Hartle goes, the lefty. Curve yet to announce Saturday starter. Caden Favors goes on Sunday at 105. And Peyton Stumbo back on the mound for the Altoona curve. Then Akron's off on the road to Richmond to start the second half. 1-1, swing and a miss. Good inside fastball. Jimmy Farmer has the ball game on Sunday and that trip to Richmond. Here's the 1-2, swing and a miss. He got him on a curveball. Back-to-back strikeouts. There's the throw by Kozut to Marston to complete the out. So 5 Ks now. And just like that, Campbell's back in the groove. 2 men are gone, and here's Polanco. The team will leave on Monday, and Jimmy will be with them. He'll bring you all the games on that Richmond trip.
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0: And moving to the bottom of 4, 2-0 curve. Ducks have sent 9 men to the plate. 2 double play balls ended innings in the first and the third tonight. Jose Devers, Churio, and Rosario facing Whitgriff. Jose bounced out short to first. 8 for his last 20. Lefty deals, swinging a foul back. Jose Devers, the average at 259, had a great month of May. Here's the 0-1 pitch, high and away. One, swinging a foul to the right. That is out of play. One and two now to Jose. The outfield shades it to go the other way. Alfonso's well off the bag at first. Connor Whitgriff. He's ready. Here's the 1-2. Outside and high. 2-2 to Jose. Ducks have yet to have the leadoff man reach tonight. Here's the 2-2. Swing and a miss. He got him on a sinker, 92. That's the third strikeout. And a good job by Whitgriff keeping that leadoff man off base the first 4 innings tonight. Here's Churio. Bounced a single to left, or lined a single to left, his first at bat. Again, batting from that right side with the lefty on the hill. Here's the pitch. Breaking ball misses inside for a ball, the old changeup curve. Here's the 1-0. Strike called inside corner. Well, good luck going home tonight for trying to get on 77 around the 224 area. It's been closed all week, both ways, north and south. Here's the 1-1, swinging a foul. This big crowd tonight. Right turned on to 224 from Main Street last night, and the line was enormous on 224 West, trying to get to 77 North. And rerouting to south as well. Here's the 1-2, outside and high. Well, they're doing work on the bridge, and it has to be done, but Boyd sure makes the nights a little bit longer for folks traveling. 2-2. Whitgriff, the sign from Berg. Here's the pitch. Inside corner, call strike 3, good pitch. Sinker that time. Back-to-back strikeouts. And that's number 4 for Whitgriff. And here's Rosario hit into a 5-4-3 inning-ending double play in the first tonight. It's 2-0 curve. Runs came in the third. Lefty deals. Swing and a miss. Boy, good slider that time on the back foot from the left-hander. Back foot of Rosario. Alfonso 2-for-12 series. Swing and a miss. Change up. He's seen lots of off-speed stuff now. Lots of sliders. When you drive in runs like he did for that two-week period, word gets around. Cozart's on deck. Whitgriff, the 0-2, high fly down the line and left. It is a foul ball. Stays nothing and two. Left-hander again. Here's the 0-2. Line shot. Diving play goes off of the glove of King. Goes into foul ground. Rosario hangs on with a two-out single. He was lunging toward the line that time. Almost made a spectacular play, but just off of his glove and rolls to foul territory. So Rosario's on with two outs. Here's Cozart. Cozart grounded out second to first. Now Jacob, four for each series, a four-game hitting streak, number 17 prospect. Lefty-lefty here. That's a ball missing away. Brian Lawsey, crew chief, behind the plate. Spencer Kim, the first base umpire, and Dylan Reeves at third base. Rosario, 7-for-7, leads away. Here's the pitch. Strike, no, missed the outside edge, barely. And it's 2-0 now. Luke Hill is on deck for Akron. And Jacob, the tying run in this fourth inning. Here's the 2-0, breaking ball called strike. Good job by Whitgriff. He's not letting Rosario get any kind of a lead right now. That little hesitation, that second look at first base doing the trick. Here's the 2-1 pitch, swing and a miss, good slider. It's 2-2 now. They're underway in Houston tonight for Cleveland. Whitgriff again. Here's the throw to first, and back standing safely is Alfonson. Again, he's 7-for-7 running. He picks his spots well. The outfield to right. Cozart, 7 homers, 8 doubles. Look at first. 2-2. Struck him out. Slider. He fans the side, and 5 strikeouts for Connor Whitgriff. No runs. They hit Akron Strands, their first runner tonight. We played 4. It is Altoona 2 at Akron nothing on the 717 Credit Union Radio Network.
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18: 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The U.S.'s final group stage game is Thursday night against Turkey in Los Angeles. Australia also returns to action Thursday to play Paraguay.
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0: Now, top of the fifth in the Audio Technica broadcast booth, Jim Clark in the ballpark, Rick Winstead back at the iHeart Studios. It's 2-0 Curve. And King, Gorson, and Berg will face Justin Campbell. Three walks with two outs and nobody on. Loaded the bases back in that third, and then Brannigan singled home two runs. That's been it tonight. King's 0-1, grounded out to his counterpart at third base. Here's the pitch. Strike called inside corner. Good slider from the 6'5 right-hander. Here's the 0-1. Same pitch. Not change at that time, but the same result. Strike two called at the bottom of the zone. It's nothing and two now. King thought it was borderline. Here's the 0-2. Little tapper right back to the pitcher. Campbell runs over. There's the toss, 1-3. And King retired to start the fifth inning. Five in a row set down by Justin Campbell. Here's Deuce Gorson, the second baseman. His walk with two outs in that third started the inning. And the trouble is after that, Campbell walked Berg on four straight, then walked White to load them up. And the curve made him pay. Balled inside to Gerson. He's 2-10 in the series. Ducks are out hitting now, 2-3-1 tonight, but it's a 2-0 deficit. There's a curveball missing outside. Curve have turned two double plays. Akron won tonight. Here's a strike taken. Ducks have bullpen activity. A right-hander is up. Campbell's at 72 pitches. It's 2-1 the pitch. Popped him up. Third base. Hill looking up. Drifts left. Makes the catch. Two outs. Here's Derek Berg. Walked twice and scored. I think that's Roosted in the pen. Campbell to Berg. Breaking ball called strike. The outfield to right, two outs and nobody on in the fifth inning. Justin Campbell, the 0-1 delivery. Fastball called strike, nothing and two. Well, Justin trying to finish strong now. One stretch. The 0-2. Line drive. That will be getting down one hop to Antunes for a two-out single. So Berg's been aboard all three at-bats tonight. Two walks and now a base hit. That's the second curve hit. Here's Lonnie White. He walked to load the bases. The sun is pretty much done. One little streak down the line in right. Lonnie White finally gets in there.
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0: And moving to the bottom of five in this 2-0 ball game. And Whitgrift, the curb lead, he will face Hill, Antunes, and Mooney. Nice finish and strong finish for Justin Campbell. I think Brewston will come on in that sixth inning. Whitgrift is at 45 pitches right now. He'll fly to center first at bat. Lefty deals, popped him up on a breaking ball. Short right, Brennauer comes on. He will make the catch. Leadoff man retired every inning tonight by Connor Whitgrift. That is such a key. And more so as the game lengthens. Here's Antunes, he fanned to win the second tonight. He's had a good series, 6-for-15. Lefty-lefty duel. Pitch bounces in, that slider in the dirt. One ball to Alfredo. Again, 7:05 on Saturday night, the youth jersey giveaway, the Chip Dipper jerseys for the first 1,000 kids 12 and under. 1-0. Good pitch, strike call, knees outside corner. The Chip Dippers, the jersey auction following the ball game. Fireworks as well, all on Saturday night. The outfield to left. Here's the 1-1, swing and a ground ball foul that caught the foot. One and two now to Antunes. Alex Mooney's on deck. Well, the bats, after getting 24 runs in two games, have one run the last 13 innings now. That's how this game goes. Whitgriff, here's the 1-2. Tried to pull a changeup that time, low and away, and fouls that to the right. Able to stay alive. One and two to Wilfredo Antunes. The outfield plays him to go the other way. They're fairly deep. Whitgriff, the sign from Berg. 1-2. Waves at it. Got him on a slider. That's the sixth strikeout for Whitgriff. He's having a good outing tonight. Here's Mooney. He was caught looking on strikes. Whitgriff, his longest outing. He's gone six twice. The last two outings, 11 innings, three hits, 14 strikeouts, and two walks. Mooney found.
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0: Visit Jacksonville pitching change, top of the sixth. Campbell gone, Roosted comes on. Justin Campbell, five innings, two runs on two bases, the five walks, three of them in a row, killed him back in that two-run third. Van Fieben finished strong tonight. Carter Roosted comes on, the right-hander, 2-3, 21st time from that bullpen, 3.24 ERA. 34 Ks and 33 and a third. He's facing Brannigan. That's a pitch high for a ball. Brewstead, fastball, cutter, changeup, and sweeper came in the Jonathan Rodriguez trade from Baltimore on March 29th. Pitched twice in the Erie series and lost twice. 1-0, swinging a ground ball, left side, gloved. Mooney throws him out. Boy, good play he had. Hill cutting in front of him. Alex had to backhand the ball. I mean, a perfect throw to Barstad for the out. Last outing was on the 30, on the 13th for Carter. 1-1/3, a run on two hits. Here's Alfonso. He's walked and grounded out tonight. Brewstead deals, swinging a foul at home plate. Mel Carter, 6'4", 194, 25 years old, out of Missouri. Been drafted by the Birds. Sixth inning, 2-0 curve, one out, nobody on. The outfield deep into right for Alfonso, their number 14 prospect. Here's the 0-1. Slider missed inside and low. 1-1.
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0: We're in the bottom of six, and Connor Whitgrip is cruising. Five innings, no runs on three hits. The Ducks have not had that leadoff guy on. Here's Barstad, Benjamin, and Devers. 2-0 curve. Here's the pitch. 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Barstead singled to center his only at bat tonight. Here's the pitch. Inside corner, strike two called. Boy, a good slider. Right on the edge. Get the knees on the inside half of the plate. Nothing and two to Cameron. Here's the 0-2. Swing and a miss. He got him on a slider. Well, right now, wind grip only at 57 pitches. That's seven strikeouts. He can go a while. Here's Benjamin. He bounced away 4-3. Double play. Humpback liner right near the bag. And Gerson just grabbed it, stepped on it, and that was two. Juan now batting 160. Looks at a ball inside and low. He's batting right-handed. Their bullpen's quiet. Here's the 1-0. Low and inside, 2-0, and that's not happened too many times tonight. Jose Devers swings the bat on deck. Here's the 2-0 line drive, but foul down the left field line. Got good wood on that ball, but he yanked that changeup ahead of it. 2-1 to Juan. Juan tapping home plate. The chip dipper uniform. Here's the 2-1. Swing and a ground ball, foul third base. And Rivera coaching third base tonight. Greg DeCenzo's in that dugout. Inside, bounces that changeup in. Gustavo Nava, the development coach, is handling first base duties tonight. Full count to Benjamin. Akron just three singles in three different innings tonight. Payoff. Did he check it? Nope, went too far, struck him out on a slider. Couldn't hold back as he chased that slider coming down and in. That is now eight strikeouts, matches his career high. Season high, and here's Devers. He's fanned and grounded out to short. 2-0 curve, sixth inning. They can't get Whitgriff out of his rhythm right now. Here's the pitch to Jose. Low and inside for a ball. The thing is, one guy gets on base and that tying run does come to home plate. It's only a 2-0 game. Here's the 1-0, low and inside, 2-0. And you wonder, and you know this, that Whitgriff knows that Chorio is on deck. He has sailed right along tonight. Here's the 2-0 pitch. Swing and a miss. Changeup had him out in front. Akron now 14 2/3 innings with just one run. They're dropping the regular game 4-1 last night.
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0: And moving to the seventh inning, still 2-0 Curve, and Roosted will face Taylor, Polanco, and King, the bottom three in the lineup. Their two runs came on a two-run bases full single with two outs by Brannigan back in the third. And the tough part was you retired Polanco and King to start the frame, then walked Gerson, Berg, and White in a row to set it up for Brannigan. Grusted, 1-2-3 sixth inning deals. Ground ball right back to Carter, gloves it, runs over, there's the underhand flip, one pitch and one out. He set down four in a row. Here's Shaylen Polanco, the left fielder. He's fanned and fouled out to the catcher tonight. This big crowd, 7,016 watching tonight. They're just waiting to make noise.
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20: 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Until your

we've yet to have the stretch yet. We have it right now, the seventh inning stretch, and the fans have sat down. They were standing during God Bless America. They got to get back up. This big crowd on this Friday night. 1-0 Houston, a throwing error by Khalil Watson gave them a run back in the first inning tonight. Bybee, I guess, is pitching well again. That would be three consecutive strong outings if he continues for Tanner Bybee. But the guy tonight that Akron's facing, Connor Whitgriff, 69 pitches through six. Only three singles tonight. He has not walked anybody. He has struck out eight. And their bullpen is quiet. Churio, Rosario, and Cozart, 2, 3, and 4, will face the left-hander. He's out of Minnesota, a seventh rounder in 24. He's really pitching well. He resides in Prior Lake, Minnesota. Churio singled and fanned tonight. Takes the breaking ball for a call strike. That slider that time away. Good pitch. Continues to get ahead. They've not had that leadoff man reach base tonight. Here's the 0-1. Low and inside. Change up. 1-1 to Churio. But again, one guy gets on. The tying run to the plate will follow. Only five hits collectively tonight. Akron has three of them. In the air to center on a line, but right at Taylor comes on, makes the catch, squares it up, but right at Will Taylor. And seven times leadoff man retired tonight by Connor Whitgriff. Here's Alfonso Rosario. He's hit into a double play and single tonight. Verrocchio doubles in Bazzana. Cleveland ties the game tonight. They're in Houston. Alfonso takes the ball, just missed. He caught a break that time on the inside corner around the belt. 1-0 to Alfonso. Jacob Cozart is on deck. The outfield to right. Swing, driven to the right and foul, bangs off the netting. And foul ground down the right field side. Into the bat that time for Rosario. A 557 slugging percentage coming in. 901 ops among the league leaders. Whitgriff at 74 pitches. Here's the 1-1, popped him up, behind first, drifting back. Alfonso will make the catch in fair ground, and two men are gone. Well, he has been dominating tonight, Connor Whitgriff. Here's Cozart, bounced out, struck out. He has spanned eight tonight, matching a season high. Reese Hoskins, a two-run home run. Cleveland's on top, 3-1. Cozart looks at a ball. Ducks trying to get something going here. Down 2-0, two outs, nobody on. Here's the 1-0. Just missed the outside corner, 2-0 now. Luke Hill is on deck. The outfield to right for Jacob. Here's the 2-0 pitch. Low and away, ball three. Maybe one walk can turn the tide. Walk's the key in this game tonight with two outs and nobody on. Campbell walked three in a row in the third. And Brannigan singled to drive in two of them. That's been it. Well, I'm sure Jacob's taking. Here's the 3-0. That's a strike inside corner.

0: 3-1 to Cozart. A good series, 4-for-9. Here's the 3-1. He walked in, first walk of the ball game. Well, here's your chance right now. You get the walk of the tying run comes up in Luke Hill. Despite pitching a great ball game, one walk sets up the Rubber Ducks. Luke Hill tonight, fly to center, fly.
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0: Moving to the eighth, Carter Roosted back out there. He's been spectacular from that bullpen. He set six up and six down on only 11 pitches in these two innings. Gorson, Berg, and White. Josh Loshorn is in the curve bullpen. Gorson, he walked and scored. He started that rally with a walk in the third, swinging first pitch, and they popped him up, foul third base, but that will need a ticket back about halfway. And two outs and nobody on, and three walks came, then that base hit. Let's pause now for station identification.
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0: One strike to Gorson. Roosted home, blown away for a ball. The light's taking more effect now. Here's the 1-1, swing and a miss. Good slider. 1-2 to Gorson. Berg and White to follow. Brewstead ready. Here's the 1-2. Swing and a miss. He struck him out with a changeup. That's the second strikeout. Carter set down all seven batters he has faced. Here's Derek Berg. He walked and scored. He's also singled and walked another time. He's been on base all three times tonight. He's batting 287, right-handed batter, doing the catching. The outfield straight away. Brewstead home. Slider missing away for ball one. The Akron pen quiet. Here's the 1-0 pitch. Called strike, knees outside corner. Good sinker that time. 1-1 to Berg. Right-hander deals. Missed away with a slider. 2-1. The curve, two runs on just two hits. Akron, no runs on three hits. Here's the 2-1. That's low. 3-1. The Ducks just one run the last 16 innings right now. And again, they scored 14 Tuesday and 10 in the Wednesday-Thursday completed game. Here's the 3-1 in the air to center. Churio to his right puts it away. The line drive is caught and two men are gone. And eight straight set down by Carter Roosted. What a great bullpen outing tonight. Here's Lonnie White. He walked to load the bases. Brannigan had the hit. He made a spectacular play on a line shot, on a hop in the hole to end the bottom of seven tonight. Z-Rod, Luke Hill. White first game back off the IL. Here's the pitch. Swing and a foul to the right. That is out of play. The flags are pretty much been still for a while now. That wind has calmed down. Here's the 0-1. Missed away. 1-1 to White. Brewstead deals, swing, foul, right field side, back out of play. One and two to Lonnie White. Carter set, he's at the belt. Two outs, nobody on. Here's the 1-2. High, 2-2. Slider up that time.
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0: Whitgrip is gone to visit Jacksonville. Pitching change. Josh Loshorn comes on. Whitgrip, 7 innings, no runs on 3 hits, 1 walk, 8 strikeouts. 83 pitches. Antunes, Loshorn, that's the ball low. Loshorn, a right-hander, appearance number 16. He has made 4 starts. He's 0-1 with a 5.51 ERA, 31 strikeouts, 16 walks, and 32 2/3. There's a ball missing, 2-0. It's a 2-0 ball game, so Akron's right in this thing. Needs some base runners. Loshorn, fastball, slider, changeup. Out of Long Island, 20th rounder 4 years ago. There's a foul back and a good cut by Antunes, who has fanned twice tonight. Loshorn working last against New Hampshire on the third. 2 runs on 2 base hits. 6 walks in that game in just 3 innings. Here's the 2-1, swing and a miss. A good slow curveball at 78. It came down and in. Ducks have not had the leadoff man on board tonight. Loshorn is, he stands 6'3", 215, 26 years old. 2-2, little ground ball foul. Back behind the plate. Akron needs a base runner down 2-0. They've had 3 singles and a walk tonight. Curve have turned 2 double plays. Their 2 runs came in their half of the third. Here's the 2-2. Missed away, full count. Have not been many full counts tonight from Altoona pitching. Whitgriff was just outstanding. Here's the payoff. Ground ball fouled on the right side. Parentonitis and Nolan, your all-star legal team with a reputation of getting great results. Akron and Vincula goes on that today. The right elbow issue. Jake Fox, finger fracture. Magnus Ehlers, right shoulder strain. Cal Steven, right elbow soreness on the IL. Again, the 3-2. Popped him up. Foul behind the plate. That'll get out of here. Rontuna is making Loshorn work. He walks six now, his last outing. I take that back. He fanned six. Their lines are not lined up. Again, the payoff. Line drive, that is a foul ball down the right field side. Got in front of it a little bit. But a good at bat. That's now nine pitches to Antunes. Akron's longest at bat of the night by far. Loshorn again. Here's the payoff. It is on the inside corner, called strike three. Rontunez has fanned all three times tonight. That was a good pitch. Low in the zone, on the corner. And a huge out for Loshorn. Eight innings. No leadoff man reaching base tonight. Here's Mooney. Fanned, grounded out. Looks at a ball. Akron the last two nights, 16 and one third innings, one run. After getting 24 runs in 19 innings. Swinging a high fly to right center. Taylor back, warning track, and that ball is... It's gone! It's a home run off the batting eye. Mooney just over the line. He finally realizes that. He stopped at third base, and it's a 2-1 ball game just like that. And this crowd finally explodes, more than 7,000 on this Friday night. Alex Mooney breaks a 0-for-18 slump, or skid we shall call it, his fifth home run. It was a towering drive by Mooney. Here's Barstad. Everybody's the tying run right now. Right-hander home, low and away for a ball. And that's the sixth home run allowed by Loshorn. He has made four starts now. 1-0, Barstad swinging a miss. Cam has singled and fanned tonight. So now a one-run game. Loshorn, the high set, 1-1. Swing, ground ball, first base. Alfonso, pitcher, he bobbles but still shoveled it to Loshorn, who covers for the out. One more bobble might have done him in that time, but he bobbled it, but got control and gets the out. 1-3, 2 men are gone. Here's Juan Benjamin. The Ducks will get Chorio and Rosario one more at bat now with the home run by Mooney for sure in the ninth inning. And maybe in the eighth inning then get something going now with two outs. Benjamin double play, balled and struck out swinging. Juan now batting left-handed. Loshorn home, way outside for a ball. The right-hander set. His 1-0, swing and a miss, good slider that time. Kerr began this season at 1-12, while Richmond was 12-1. 1-1, missed away. So they were done playoff-wise after 13 ball games pretty much. Well, they bounced back very well, played competitive ball, over 500 ball since that disastrous beginning. And we're seeing why in this series. 2-1, swing and a foul on that curveball. 2-2 to Juan Benjamin now. Two outs and nobody on. The run home on the Mooney home run. Devers on deck, eighth inning.
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0: Busy Jacksonville pitching change. Abney gets roosted. It went three frames. He set down all nine curve with three strikeouts tonight. Abney appearance number 16, 2-1, 650 ERA, fastball, slider, and sinker. Worked in the game against the curve on the 16th, a scoreless inning. 2-1, curve, ball taken by Brannigan. Brannigan, Alfonso, and Bredauer in the ninth. Brannigan's two-run single with the bases full. The curve runs tonight. And a great play on defense. Swinging a drive to right. There she goes back deep, and that ball is gone. They get the run back. Brannigan homers to right, opposite field. Back to a two-run game at 3-1 here in the ninth inning. He's had a fair night. All three RBI and a great play in the hole at short. Took a hit away from the Rubber Ducks. For Abney, that is the third homer he is allowed. Here's Alfonso. Walked 0 for 2, takes a ball, that sidearm delivery. basket deals inside for a ball. 2-0 now. Duck Ninth will have the top of the lineup with Devers, Churio, and Rosario, but they're back to that two-run deficit again now. 2-0. Swing and a miss. Good slider. And Brannigan, the three-run inside the park home run on Wednesday night. Now a huge insurance run here in the ninth inning to give the Curb a 3-1 lead. Outside corner, strike two called, 2-2. Sinker caught the edge that time from Alaska. Adney, Coastal Carolina, 15th rounder and 21 by Cleveland. Here's the 2-2, swing and a miss. He struck him out. Got him on a changeup. First out, ninth inning. Alaska, strikeout guy in college. He held college hitters to a 249 batting average, the 16th best in Coastal Carolina history. Here's a ball taken by Bredauer. He's 0-3. Almost 11 strikeouts per nine innings. Third best in Coastal history. Swing and a miss by Judge. It looks like Judge. I'm sorry. That's just what it is. 1-1 to Bredauer. Here's the 1-1. Checked it. It's inside for a ball. Well, Bredauer goes 6'6", 250. He's just 23. Here's the 2-1. Missed away. 3-1 with Taylor on deck. Ninth inning, 3-1 Altoona. Ducks a long ball to get back into the game, but Brannigan answered to start the ninth inning. 3-1 is a little bit outside. That's ball four. The first walk issued by Abney. Here's Will Taylor, who is 0-3 tonight. Not a big lead to pitch. Missed inside for a ball. As Akron needs that double play ball now. They've turned one tonight. Runner goes, a strike. They'll throw it. He is in there by an eyelash. The big guy can run a little bit. As Bredauer, he steals his second base. Now a very big run is in scoring position. Bunt, third base, great bunt. Hill, gloves, no play. Just a roller right down that third baseline. A perfect bunt by Will Taylor. So first and third now. And here's Polanco. Well, they might do it again. The infield comes in now. Polanco's 0-3. Popped him up. Shortstop. That will not get the run home. Mooney backpedals. Makes the catch, runners hang on, two outs, a big out for Abney. Here's Matt King. King, he tried to bunt his last at bat and popped it up to Carter Roosted. He's 0-3 tonight, two ground balls and that pop-up bunt. A big crowd, 7,016 tonight. Great weather night, good ball game. Chip Dippers night, fireworks after the game. Abney home. strike caught at the knees. Good sinker that time from Alaska. Gerson's on deck. Brennauer's at third. Taylor's at first. Here's the 0-1. Runner on first goes. No throw. That's a ball. Catcher's indifference, I guess. He made no attempt. I don't think it's an indifference there. That's a stolen base. There's a ball low and away. 2-1 now. Abney slings it in, swing and a miss. Boy ties him up way inside, but that sinker that time. It was way off the plate, but King took a whack at it. So 2-2, two outs, two on, two-run game, 3-1 curve, ninth inning. Alaska Abney ready. Here's the 2-2, swing and a foul rattles off of the mask of Cozart. Top of five in Houston. Guardians up 3-2. Tanner Bibee looks like he's back locked in. It's a huge lift for the Guardians. Abney looks into Cozart. He's at the belt. Here's the 2-2. Fouled back again. Got a piece of that cutter that time. To the outfield, deep and straight away. Matt King 0-for-4 in the series, 2-2 again. Again fouled back over the screen. He's having a good at bat right now. It is 2-2. Bill King trying to put it away for the curve, and he hits a ground ball foul. Third base by the Akron dugout. He's trying to make it a 4 or 5 to 1 game while Abney is trying to keep it at a 3-1 game. Give Akron a chance in that ninth inning, the bottom half. Alaska high set to low set to 2-2. Again fouled back. What an at bat right now for Matt King. He's really making Alaska throw strike after strike at 2-2. See if he goes with that slider again. Here's the 2-2. Swung on, fouled back. It was a slider again. Matt King climbing back in, tapping home plate. Feet wide apart, slightly open. Right-handed batter. Again, the 2-2. It is high and the count is full. So 3-2 to King. Had a homer, a walk, and a bunt single in the inning. There are two outs. And a full count to King. Abney home. Little tapper, third base, rolling foul.
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4: Well, ninth inning, bottom of 9, 3-1 curve, low short, trying to save his first game and save it for Whitgriff. He will face Devers, Churio, and Rosario. Akron's yet to have this leadoff man reach base in this ballgame. Devers tonight grounded out twice and struck out swinging. The curve, 3 runs on 4 hits. Akron, 1 run on 4 base hits. A good defensive game, no errors either side. The outfield step to right. Loshorn fires in the air, left center, deep in the alley. That ball will be bouncing off the base of the wall. Devers for 2, stops, lead off, double, ninth inning. Tying run will come to home plate. Jose Devers doubles deep to left center. That's his 4th double on the year. And the curve bullpen is not throwing yet. Churio stands in. Singled 1-for-3 tonight. This big crowd, they want to explode again like they did when Mooney homered. Big right-hander is ready. Kicking the pitch. Ball 1 to Churio. Had a base hit to left back in the first inning. Called looking on strikes in the 4th. And lined to center his last at bat in the 7th. Here's the 1-0 pitch. Curveball called strike. How big is that homer in the top of the inning by Brannigan right now? If not for that, Devers is the tying run. Here's the 1-1. Missed outside, 2-1. But they've only walked 1 tonight. 1 more here, and the winning run comes to home plate. Churio. Now batting from that left side for the first time, where he's batting 354, 2-1. Line shot, left field, base hit. Rounding third base and coming home, the score will be Devers. Now it's a 3-2 ball game. Throw comes back into second base. Churio lines a single, his 16th RBI. Akron starts the ninth with a double and a run-scoring single. And the winning run comes up in Alfonso Rosario. He's hitting to a double play, singled, and popped out the first tonight. You know what he's thinking right now. 12 home runs on the year. The outfield very deep. They're really deep in right field. Here's the pitch. High throw to first base, and diving back safely was Churio. He's 5 out of 6 running. I'd be stunned if he ran, but hey, you never know. They're thinking about that now. Loshorn, the 1-0, popped him up. Short right field. Gorson back, second baseman calls in the grass and makes the catch. There's the first out. Here's Jacob Cozart. 0 for 2 with a walk tonight. Tying runs at first, winning runs at the plate, bottom of the ninth inning, one out. Jacob digs in. 7 home runs on the year. 4-for-9 series, 9 for his last 22. Look at first and the pitch. Strike called. Good sinker that time at the knees. 0-1 to Cozart. The outfield pretty much straight away, and they're very deep. Here's the 0-1. Checked it. Slider low. They appeal, but he kept it back. 1-1 to Cozart. 7,016 tonight. Curio leads away. Good lead. Here's the 1-1. Swing and a miss. Change up and a dandy had him out in front. 2 strikes and a ball to Jacob. Loshorn looks in again to Berg. A peek at Curio. 1-2. Line drive right field. That's a base hit. On his way to third base will be Curio. Throw comes back to second. Tying runs 90 feet away now on the base at the right by Jacob Cozart. On the 1-2 pitch, he caught a sinker. Here's Luke Hill. Would they dare squeeze him in to tie the game? Andy Fox, the skipper, comes out. There's nobody in the bullpen. So this is in Loshorn's hands right now. Hill is 0 for 3. 2 fly balls and a ground ball. One of those fly balls right now would tie the ball game. Ninth inning. 3-2 curve, first and third, still just one out. Akron, 3 base hits in the inning. They have 4 base hits through 8 tonight. Hill batting 255, just a 1-for-15 series. The infield's halfway, and here's the pitch. Swing and a miss on a cutter. 1 strike to Luke Hill. To the outfield. Not as deep as before, but they're deep. Here's the 0-1 pitch. He ran a slider away, and Luke stays off of it. Evens the count at 1-1. Wilfredo Antunes, he is on deck. Tying runs at third, winning runs at first. Here's the 1-1 swing and a miss. He ties him up with a cutter that was up, and now it's 1-2. Boy, good pitch. He kept it on the hands of Luke Hill. That 88 that time on that cutter, and now it's 1-2. Loshorn, the high set. Here's the 1-2 outside. Good backhanded stop on that slider by Berg. Throws that ball out, gets a new one from Brian Laws. 2-2 now. Right-hander set. Here's the 2-2. It is on the inside corner. Call strike 3. Got him on a big breaking ball. Slow curveball. Borderline, but it caught the edge. And Akron's down to their final strike now and final out. With Antunes, he's fanned 3 times tonight. He's had a good series, and the Ducks will now pinch run for Cozart with Kristen Knapchek. They want more speed at first, just in case the ball goes in the gap. on Tunez. Left-hand batter. The outfield pretty much straight away. Here's the pitch. Ground ball foul down that right side. He turned on that curveball that time and yanked it foul. One strike to Wilfredo. Game's on the line. Ninth inning, two outs, two on. First and third, one run ball game. Akron down 3-2. Mooney is on deck. But it's all right now with Wilfredo on Tunez. Josh Loshorn at the belt. Here's the 0-1. Low and away. Change up that time. Good take. 1-1 to Wilfredo. Right-hander again. Here's the 1-1. Swing and a foul back. He chased a changeup that time out of the zone and away. And Akron's down to their final strike. They chased that changeup that time, trying to poke it the other way, which wasn't really wasn't a bad idea that time, but he just fouled it back off the end of the bat. Loshorn again on the corners, two outs.
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4: Now, Jim Clark back as Akron falls 3-2. Pitching matchup at 7:23 was Connor Whitgriff for the Curb and Justin Campbell. Both were really good. Campbell, one bad inning in the third, two outs and nobody on. Three consecutive walks to Gorson, Berg, and White set the table for Jack Brannigan. Curb, a two-out threat, the 0-1. Swung on, line drive, that'll get down for a hit. The wave around both runners. Antuna's home. That throw is not in time. Two-run single by Brannigan. Curb on top, 2-0 here in the third inning. The Ducks could not touch Whitgriff. He went seven, blanked him on three hits, one walk, eight strikeouts, did not allow the leadoff man to reach all night long. Ducks got a run back, though. In the eighth inning, one out, nobody on against Josh Loshorn. Here's Alex Mooney. Swinging a high fly to right center. Taylor back, warning track, and that ball is... It's gone! It's a home run!

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7: ABC News, I'm Dave Packer. President Trump Friday touting the deal with Iran that's reopened a key shipping channel.
8: Those ships are flowing out of the Hormuz Strait like nobody's ever seen before, actually. There were a lot of them, about 700 of them, and they're pouring out. The oil is all over the place.
7: But those negotiations with Iran are on pause. Iran wants Israel to stop attacking Hezbollah. Now Special Envoy Steve Witkoff is en route to Switzerland, where Jared Kushner is expected to join him, says a U.S. official. The remnants of Tropical Storm Arthur battering parts of the southeastern United States, heavy rain sparking flash flood and tornado warnings along the Gulf Coast. The Trump administration officials saying that they insist there no longer is a plan to distribute money from an anti-weaponization fund stemming from President Trump's settled lawsuit against the IRS, but the Justice Department officials there won't swear to that in court. One person dead, more than 90 injured after 2 passenger trains collided in England north of London Friday. This is ABC News. Former President Barack Obama and former First Lady Michelle Obama personally greeted the first 100 visitors at the new Obama Presidential Center on the south side of Chicago Friday. They were then joined by Reading Rainbow host LeVar Burton and read Where the Wild Things Are to 25 kids. For some of the host cities, the World Cup has led to traffic nightmares for locals.
9: World Cup matches are fun for fans, but not so much for commuters. Bob Pishu, an analyst for transportation firm INRIX, says traffic hotspots have popped up.
10: It really was a perfect storm for New York during this last match.
9: Many cities have taken extra steps to prepare.
10: Seattle opened up some lanes of traffic on a major bridge project that they're working, so they're putting that work off. Others are adding transit routes.
9: Pishu's advice? Leave early.
10: Add on about 50% of the time it normally takes you.
9: Clara McMichael, ABC News.
7: And I'm Dave Packer, ABC News.
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11: If you're in one of the 63 communities served by the Northeast Ohio Regional Sewer District, your rates are expected to go up. The sewer district's Jessica Schutte says their board will vote July 16th on 2% annual sewer rate increases and up to 4% increases a year for stormwater.
12: Our Project Clean Lake, our stormwater regional management program, so all of that is included in increasing these rates so we can get the projects done that need to get done to help with flooding and to help with, you know, treating wastewater and combined sewer overflows and all that.
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0: Carriage rides in New York's Central Park are on hold until at least Tuesday. They're reviewing safety protocols in the wake of an 18-year-old tourist's death. The union says it supports increased oversight of drivers, including regular checks and enforcement of protocols. Earlier this year, War Secretary Pete Hegseth made the flu vaccine optional for U.S. troops. Now an Air Force base is dealing with an ongoing outbreak.
1: Sources tell us there are now at least 159 known cases of the flu among recruits at Joint Base San Antonio, along with two hospitalizations. One source says officials are also investigating the death of a 25-year-old male who was reportedly unvaccinated. That person allegedly tested positive for influenza and was diagnosed with pneumonia before death.
0: ABC's Selena Wang. North Carolina will be going for its first national championship in baseball when it faces Oklahoma in the College World Series Finals. Best of three series opens Saturday. Dave Packer, ABC News.
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3: A Cuyahoga County cop finds himself facing some disturbing allegations.
4: Parma Police Officer Michael Frenzel's on paid administrative leave after allegations surfaced he used excessive force against a 13-year-old boy. Video shows Frenzel pushing the handcuffed boy's head into a wall outside the police station last summer. The boy later taken to hospital. Charges tied to the incident were dismissed. The family's attorney says he plans to file a lawsuit. I'm Carmen Angelo.
3: A pair of former prison nurses in Youngstown are facing charges after allegedly helping smuggle drugs into the facility. 47-year-old Jody Johnson and 62-year-old Brenda Dixon are both charged with possession with intent to distribute a controlled substance and providing contraband in prison. Both defendants worked at the Northeast Ohio Correctional Facility, a private prison on Hubbard Road in Youngstown's east side. A high-speed police chase through three Ohio counties.
5: A fight in a Hobby Lobby parking lot turns into a three-county high-speed pursuit of Dominic Gomez. Defiance police were called to the parking lot back on Tuesday evening for a fight taking place involving guns and a baseball bat. Later, police found one of those vehicles involved at a gas station. As they attempted a traffic stop, Gomez would drive through Defiance and into Henry and Fulton counties, eventually hitting 120 miles per hour in the chase. He was arrested without further incident and given a $100,000 bond for failing to comply. I'm Lee Mowen.
3: The Columbus Zoo has announced plans to build a new $175 million aquarium, the most ambitious project in the zoo's history. The John F. Wolfe Aquarium will span 100,000 square feet and feature more than 10,000 aquatic animals. Construction of the new aquarium is expected to begin next year with an anticipated opening in 2029. I'm Andy Betts.
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7: ABC News, I'm Dave Packer. President Trump Friday touting the deal with Iran that's reopened a key shipping channel.
8: Those ships are flowing out of the Hormuz Strait like nobody's ever seen before, actually. There were a lot of them, about 700 of them, and they're pouring out. The oil is all over the place.
7: But those negotiations with Iran are on pause. Iran wants Israel to stop attacking Hezbollah. Now, Special Envoy Steve Witkoff is en route to Switzerland, where Jared Kushner is expected to join him, says a U.S. official. The remnants of Tropical Storm Arthur battering parts of the southeastern United States, heavy rain sparking flash flood and tornado warnings along the Gulf Coast. The Trump administration officials saying that they insist there no longer is a plan to distribute money from an anti-weaponization fund stemming from President Trump's settled lawsuit against the IRS, but the Justice Department officials there won't swear to that in court. One person dead, more than 90 injured after two passenger trains collided in England north of London Friday. This is ABC News. Former President Barack Obama and former First Lady Michelle Obama personally greeted the first 100 visitors at the new Obama Presidential Center on the south side of Chicago Friday. They were then joined by Reading Rainbow host LeVar Burton and read Where the Wild Things Are to 25 kids. For some of the host cities, the World Cup has led to traffic nightmares for locals.
9: World Cup matches are fun for fans, but not so much for commuters. Bob Pishu, an analyst for transportation firm INRIX, says traffic hotspots have popped up.
10: It really was a perfect storm for New York during this last match.
9: Many cities have taken extra steps to prepare.
10: Seattle opened up some lanes of traffic on a major bridge project that they're working, so they're putting that work off. Others are adding transit routes.
9: Pishu's advice? Leave early.
10: Add on about 50% of the time it normally takes you.
9: Clara McMichael,

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3: A Cuyahoga County cop finds himself facing some disturbing allegations.
4: Parma Police Officer Michael Frenzel's on paid administrative leave after allegations surfaced he used excessive force against a 13-year-old boy. Video shows Frenzel pushing the handcuffed boy's head into a wall outside the police station last summer. The boy later taken to hospital. Charges tied to the incident were dismissed. The family's attorney says he plans to file a lawsuit. I'm Carmen Angelo.
3: A pair of former prison nurses in Youngstown are facing charges after allegedly helping smuggle drugs into the facility. 47-year-old Jody Johnson and 62-year-old Brenda Dixon are both charged with possession with intent to distribute a controlled substance and providing contraband in prison. Both defendants worked at the Northeast Ohio Correctional Facility, a private prison on Hubbard Road in Youngstown's east side. A high-speed police chase through three Ohio counties.
5: A fight in a Hobby Lobby parking lot turns into a three-county high-speed pursuit of Dominic Gomez. Defiance police were called to the parking lot back on Tuesday evening for a fight taking place involving guns and a baseball bat. Later, police found one of those vehicles involved at a gas station. As they attempted a traffic stop, Gomez would drive through Defiance and into Henry and Fulton counties, eventually hitting 120 miles per hour in the chase. He was arrested without further incident and given a $100,000 bond for failing to comply. I'm Lee Mowen.
3: The Columbus Zoo has announced plans to build a new $175 million aquarium, the most ambitious project in the zoo's history. The John F. Wolfe Aquarium will span 100,000 square feet and feature more than 10,000 aquatic animals. Construction of the new aquarium is expected to begin next year, with an anticipated opening in 2029. I'm Andy Betts.
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10: And that's the big step for all of us.

0: Both defendants worked at the Northeast Ohio Correctional Facility, a private prison on Hubbard Road in Youngstown's east side. A high-speed police chase through three Ohio counties.
1: A fight in a Hobby Lobby parking lot turns into a three-county high-speed pursuit of Dominic Gomez. Defiance police were called to the parking lot back on Tuesday evening for a fight taking place involving guns and a baseball bat. Later, police found one of those vehicles involved at a gas station. As they attempted a traffic stop, Gomez would drive through Defiance and into Henry and Fulton counties, eventually hitting 120 miles per hour in the chase. He was arrested without further incident and given a $100,000 bond for failing to comply. I'm Lee Mowen.
0: The Columbus Zoo has announced plans to build a new $175 million aquarium, the most ambitious project in the zoo's history. The John F. Wolfe Aquarium will span 100,000 square feet and feature more than 10,000 aquatic animals. Construction of the new aquarium is expected to begin next year, with an anticipated opening in 2029. I'm Andy Betts.
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6: Okay, an article 1-800-HURT-NOW Weather Center. We'll see a generally clear sky overnight, to low dropping down in the mid-50s. A few scattered showers and storms look possible Saturday. Won't be a complete washout, though. High 77. Clear Saturday night, low 56, and Father's Day, the weather looks pretty good. Lots of sunshine. Afternoon high gets up to near 80. I'm meteorologist Mark Thibodeau at the Weather Channel.
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1: ABC News, I'm Dave Packer. President Trump Friday touting the deal with Iran that's reopened a key shipping channel.
2: Those ships are flowing out of the Hormuz Strait like nobody's ever seen before, actually. There were a lot of them, about 700 of them, and they're pouring out. The oil is all over the place.
1: But those negotiations with Iran are on pause. Iran wants Israel to stop attacking Hezbollah. Now, Special Envoy Steve Witkoff is en route to Switzerland, where Jared Kushner is expected to join him, says a U.S. official. The remnants of Tropical Storm Arthur battering parts of the southeastern United States, heavy rain sparking flash flood and tornado warnings along the Gulf Coast. The Trump administration officials saying that they insist there no longer is a plan to distribute money from an anti-weaponization fund stemming from President Trump's settled lawsuit against the IRS, but the Justice Department officials there won't swear to that in court. One person dead, more than 90 injured after two passenger trains collided in England north of London Friday. This is ABC News.
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0: Now, Special Envoy Steve Witkoff is en route to Switzerland, where Jared Kushner is expected to join him, says a U.S. official. The remnants of Tropical Storm Arthur battering parts of the southeastern United States, heavy rain sparking flash flood and tornado warnings along the Gulf Coast. The Trump administration officials saying that they insist there no longer is a plan to distribute money from an anti-weaponization fund stemming from President Trump's settled lawsuit against the IRS, but the Justice Department officials there won't swear to that in court. One person dead, more than 90 injured after two passenger trains collided in England north of London Friday. This is ABC News. Former President Barack Obama and former First Lady Michelle Obama personally greeted the first 100 visitors at the new Obama Presidential Center on the south side of Chicago Friday. They were then joined by Reading Rainbow host LeVar Burton and read Where the Wild Things Are to 25 kids. For some of the host cities, the World Cup has led to traffic nightmares for locals.
1: World Cup matches are fun for fans, but not so much for commuters. Bob Pishu, an analyst for transportation firm INRIX, says traffic hotspots have popped up.
2: It really was a perfect storm for New York during this last match.
1: Many cities have taken extra steps to prepare.
2: Seattle opened up some lanes of traffic on a major bridge project that they're working, so they're putting that work off. Others are adding transit routes.
1: Pishu's advice? Leave early.
2: Add on about 50% of the time it normally takes you.
1: Clara McMichael, ABC News.
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4: Statewide consumer advocates are urging Governor Mike DeWine to veto a utility sub-metering bill that fails to protect tenants from predatory corporate practices. Lawmakers passed the bill despite warnings that it ignores a recent state Supreme Court ruling. Critics argue the legislation still allows middlemen to inflate rates for apartment residents and blocks marginalized communities from accessing low-income payment assistance programs. A former nurse at a private Youngstown prison is preparing to plead guilty after smuggling drugs and phones to inmates. Federal investigators caught Jody Johnson carrying methamphetamine and marijuana through a security checkpoint with the help of a corrections officer. The bust highlights ongoing corruption issues inside the for-profit Northeast Ohio Correctional Center, where employees profited off contraband. A $4 million environmental grant is breathing new life into the Audubon Islands along the Maumee River. Metro Parks Toledo is placing rocks and logs into the waterways to create natural refuges for fish and wildlife in Northwest Ohio. The restoration project has already seen a resurgence of blue herons and turtles as heavy construction crews prepare to withdraw next month. Emergency crews have secured a severe gas leak that forced evacuations in the Trumbull County village of West Farmington. Residents reported hearing a massive boom on Friday afternoon before authorities shut down portions of State Route 534. The Environmental Protection Agency is investigating the rupture, but corporate officials at Orwell Gas have refused to provide further details to the public. And a Central Ohio police officer is out on $500,000 bond after being accused of brutally strangling his girlfriend. Timothy Fuller was stripped of his service weapon after the alleged abuse. Advocates point to the incident as proof that those granted state power cannot always be trusted to protect the vulnerable. I'm Travis Laird.
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0: who live in government-subsidized housing escape poverty. The Bank King Card debit card makes a donation from every account opened to nonprofits that will steer the funding to needy families.
1: Who knew that creating these colors to eat isn't easy? ABC's Jim Ryan.
2: As M&M's prepares to celebrate its 85th anniversary this August, the Mars Candy Company plans to debut a new version of the popular treat without artificial dyes. But there's a problem. Mars admits that creating brown and blue naturally has been a challenge and will require more workshopping before they're ready for a full six-color rollout.
1: Our Jim Ryan, Chuck Sievertson, ABC News.
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4: Statewide consumer advocates are urging Governor Mike DeWine to veto a utility sub-metering bill that fails to protect tenants from predatory corporate practices. Lawmakers passed the bill despite warnings that it ignores a recent state Supreme Court ruling. Critics argue the legislation still allows middlemen to inflate rates for apartment residents and blocks marginalized communities from accessing low-income payment assistance programs. A former nurse at a private Youngstown prison is preparing to plead guilty after smuggling drugs and phones to inmates. Federal investigators caught Jody Johnson carrying methamphetamine and marijuana through a security checkpoint with the help of a corrections officer. The bust highlights ongoing corruption issues inside the for-profit Northeast Ohio Correctional Center, where employees profited off contraband. A $4 million environmental grant is breathing new life into the Audubon Islands along the Maumee River. Metro Parks Toledo is placing rocks and logs into the waterways to create natural refuges for fish and wildlife in Northwest Ohio. The restoration project has already seen a resurgence of blue herons and turtles as heavy construction crews prepare to withdraw next month. Emergency crews have secured a severe gas leak that forced evacuations in the Trumbull County village of West Farmington. Residents reported hearing a massive boom on Friday afternoon before authorities shut down portions of State Route 534. The Environmental Protection Agency is investigating the rupture, but corporate officials at Orwell Gas have refused to provide further details to the public. And a Central Ohio police officer is out on $500,000 bond after being accused of brutally strangling his girlfriend. Timothy Fuller was stripped of his service weapon after the alleged abuse. Advocates point to the incident as proof that those granted state power cannot always be trusted to protect the vulnerable. I'm Travis Laird.
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3: ABC News, I'm Chuck Sieverton. The FBI offers a $25,000 reward for an arrest in Kansas City interstate shootings. Police say Oscar Sanchez Munoz shot five people, killing one, injuring four others. They're looking for him, but so far no arrest. Flash flooding emergencies continue across parts of the South after violent storms. A shouting match at the UN over accusations that Israeli soldiers and settlers have committed sexual violence against Palestinians. Israeli Ambassador Danny Danon and United Nations Special Representative Vanessa Fraser.
4: It should not be personal.
5: You're part of the bullying.
4: I have a point of order.
5: Shame on you.
4: I have a point of order.
3: Arguing at a meeting yesterday, just weeks after the UN added Israel to a list of countries suspected of committing sexual violence in war zones. Federal judges rejected former President Biden's attempt to block the Trump administration from releasing to a conservative group recordings that Biden made with a ghostwriter. This is ABC News.
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0: rollover crash around noon on Friday on the Ohio Turnpike in Elyria.
1: 28-year-old Naja Lee Rivera of Lorain was eastbound on the turnpike east of Route 57 just before noon Friday when her Toyota RAV4 went off the right side of the road, hit a guardrail, and overturned. Rivera was not wearing a seatbelt and died at the scene. Three children, ages 4, 7, and 8, had injuries that were not life-threatening. They were taken to the hospital. The eastbound turnpike in Elyria was closed for a few hours. The Highway Patrol still investigating. I'm Tom Moore.
0: A pair of four prison nurses in Youngstown are facing charges after allegedly helping smuggle drugs into the facility. 47-year-old Jody Johnson and 62-year-old Brenda Dixon are both charged with possession with intent to distribute a controlled substance and providing contraband in prison. Both defendants work at the Northeast Ohio Correctional Facility, a private prison on Hubbard Road in Youngstown, East Side. Meantime, a high-speed police chase had spread through three Ohio counties.
2: A fight in a Hobby Lobby parking lot turns into a three-county high-speed pursuit of Dominic Gomez. Defiance police were called to the parking lot back on Tuesday evening for a fight taking place involving guns and a baseball bat. Later, police found one of those vehicles involved at a gas station. As they attempted a traffic stop, Gomez would drive through Defiance and into Henry and Fulton counties, eventually hitting 120 miles per hour in the chase. He was arrested without further incident and given a $100,000 bond for failing to comply. I'm Lee Mowen.
0: And the Columbus Zoo has announced plans to build a new $175 million aquarium. The John F. Wolf Aquarium will span 100,000 square feet and feature more than 100,000 aquatic animals. Construction of the new aquarium is expected to begin next year, with an anticipated opening in 2029. I'm Brady Hopkins.
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11: Welcome to Gardening with Angelo. 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
12: Good morning, everyone. This is Noelle in for Angelo. I want to wish everybody an early Father's Day and then an almost first day of summer. So we're almost there, everyone. We've had a really interesting spring, but it's been lovely this past week. And we'll just look at what we need to do in the garden. And when we move into the summer months, it's a lot of maintenance and trying to stay ahead of the issues that are out there. So we always recommend going through the garden and scouting, trying to identify those issues that you might have. Come and see us or send us pictures online at PetitiGardenCenter.com so we can identify what's going on out there in the landscape and in the garden. So I did want to mention, and I always forget this, and Angelo does such a good job, phone numbers 216-578.

1100. You can reach me here, or 216-578-1111. And starting out for this week, just make sure as we get good rainfall, which we have had some good rain, water washes out all of those nutrients that you are providing in the soil. So again, try to stay on schedule as far as feeding. So like in the garden, make sure you're applying your garden tone, kind of keep your vegetables, your herbs, your edibles, you know, very, very vigorous and healthy and keep on going. The other thing that happens when we get a lot of rainfall is you're washing out some of those nutrients like calcium, for example, that will help prevent blossom end rot in your tomato family. So tomatoes, peppers, eggplants, so on. So make sure that you're adding that calcium back in. You can add just a little bit of lightning lime around the base of those plants. That helps. Lightning lime is calcium carbonate. It will work its way into the soil and around the plants, but it takes a little while to do that. So normally what we say is, you know, again, at the time of planting, add a little lightning lime. And now when we move into summer, add a little lightning lime, and it should protect those plants throughout. But just remember, with blossom end rot, it has a lot to do with your watering. You want your watering to be very even, moisture consistent irrigation. That's a really big key to preventing that as well. So something to look into there. Cutting back your perennials after blooming at this time, just as we get into summer, we have a lot of spring bloomers out there. So cutting those plants back, don't be afraid to cut back. Feeding them with plant tone or Osmocote is fine. Try again to put some energy back into that plant, that the crown, as you're cutting back a little bit harder. And then, of course, those plants will reflush for you. So that's always a good thing to keep an eye out for. Keeping your hanging baskets and planters fed with Osmocote. So all of your flowering plants, again, a lot of your annuals that we're growing now are very, very vigorous plants. And they do wonderfully, and they are self-cleaning, and they push off the old and bring on the new. You don't have to do too much maintenance with them, but feeding them and watering them, again, are always things that we have to think about when we move into the summer months. Copper fungicide. So I know Angelo has been talking about the diseases that have been out there. When we have cool, wet springs, we see a lot of powdery mildews. Sometimes we'll see downy mildews and things, botrytis, root rot. Those types of things happen quite often. And other diseases will occur as we go through the summer months. And so if you can apply a fungicide before typically that starts happening, it can help prevent a lot of leaf diseases and things. So example, applying copper fungicide before you see spots on your tomatoes, squash, melons, zinnias, hollyhocks, peonies, bee balm. I'm going to tell you, tall garden flax, gets mildew almost every year with us. So again, those types of plants, if you can apply it before it starts, you're starting to see those spots on the leaves, it's really, really key. It helps so much more if you can get ahead of it. Okay. Applying Scott's Disease X or Bonide Infused Spray to prevent and treat lawn fungal diseases. So if you do have or you're seeing problems in the lawn, again, spots, brownout areas, those types of things, try to get ahead of it. So Disease X or Infuse is going to be both products are very, very good for those types of things. Check on your vegetables and herbs for insects. Again, we were talking about scouting and moving through your plant material, looking for those issues from day to day really helps
identifying the issue, seeing what's going on there. And most of your insect issues on vegetables, I'm going to tell you, physical removal is always best. And that is a really good thing to do. If the tips are loaded with aphids, just pinch off the tips, you know, dispose of those aphids. That's always good. If you're seeing Japanese beetles, and I hate to say it, but we're going to have to start scouting for Japanese beetles out there. If you can get out there early and find those Japanese beetles and pluck them off and put them in a can of soapy water, that's always going to be really good. So that physical removal first. The next thing that I like to try is a cold, hard spray of water. Try to spray those insects off your edible plants. That's always a good technique as well. And then you can move into maybe some organic sprays, things like Captain Jack's Dead Bug Brew or neem oil. Those are both very good to use on your edible plants. And again, will do very well. They are typically contact sprays. So you see the bug, spray the bug. That's how they can control well. So just keep that in mind when you're using those types of insect controls out there. Stay ahead of the weeds. So, of course, we're doing a lot of spot spraying at this time. As we move into 4th of July, we kind of move into that third step in the lawn care program, but we're not quite there yet. So how do we take care of the weeds that are through the lawn? Again, pulling is always great, but you can use different things if you want a spot spray. So, for example, Weed Beater Plus is going to be a very good weed control, safe for lawns. And then if you see weeds in the garden that you're not able to pull and grab at the time and they've really just gotten out of control, try Captain Jack's Dead Weed Brew. It is a natural herbicide that is safe to use again in those garden beds and will do very nicely for you, okay? With all the moisture, of course, you have to be aware of the slugs that are around. So they love hostas, especially hostas that are sort of low and mounded. They have that type of form. The upright hostas that are a little bit more vase-shaped, they don't seem to have as many problems with slugs. So just be aware of that. Also, hostas that have a thicker texture, a thicker leaf, a little bit more waxy cuticle, those tend to be a little bit more slug resistant versus, again, something that has a hosta variety that has a thinner leaf. So be aware of that. If you're having problems with hosta, Slug Magic is a bait that you basically just sprinkle around the edge of the hosta. And as those slugs roll over, they absorb that. It's usually iron phosphate that they're absorbing. And again, that will take care of them for you. And that is safe to use around pets and people and so forth. So look for slug magic out there. For your berries, your strawberries, your blackberries, your raspberries, your blueberries, start netting, folks. So the birds are out there, those fruit are developing. And so again, it'll keep everything away, including maybe your smaller rodents and things. So do place your nets over the areas, okay? And then as far as rabbits and deer, of course, they are out there. They are browsing through the landscapes and the gardens. So again, a light mist of plant skid over the tops of the plant material will really help protect those plants. I was applying it over roses yesterday. And goodness, it is. Watch the wind direction. I would honestly tell you, very, very low wind is your friend when you're applying plant skid. So just be aware of that. That it can be stinky and it can make you stinky too if you're out in a windy area. I wanted to mention that June actually is National Rose Month, and the roses are looking fantastic.
fantastic with all the sunny days that we've had. They're looking really, really good. Some of my favorites out there, Coral Knockout. You're probably familiar with the classic Knockout, that kind of cherry red flower out there. Coral, there's some beautiful colors, coral, peach, and so forth. Coral is looking outstanding. Really, really deep, sort of apricot, peachy orange, really beautiful. And oh my gosh, full flowering, just lovely. A petite knockout is looking fantastic. If you want a nice sort of miniature rose that is nonstop and double red blooming, that is a great one. So if you need that touch of red out there and kind of front of the border, it's really, really gorgeous right now. There's a new variety of sunblaze or miniature rose. And these are sunblaze roses are hardy miniature roses, and they're really, really cool. The new variety that I spotted yesterday was called Dragon Fruit. And Dragon Fruit is a hot fuchsia pink. It is really gorgeous. And those sunblaze varieties are perfect to put in small patio containers and things. They really do really nicely in those full sun conditions. And of course, all the roses really want full sun conditions, so just be aware of that. But these roses just really do a wonderful job of being nonstop bloomers once they start. Yes, deadheading will help keep them tidy, but it's not necessarily, every day that you need to go out there and do that. You know, once a week, once every other week, just to keep them a little bit cleaned up. But they do so well, and they repeat bloom, just have a lot of vigor to them. Two more that I was going to mention. Peach Drift. Peach Drift has been my favorite for a very, very long time. I like popcorn too, but Peach Drift goes through all of these color changes. It can go from peachy pink to kind of a soft creamy yellow. It's really a fun ground cover rose. And again, just nonstop blooming. And we also have newer varieties out there. And I know Angelo's mentioned them, and I've probably mentioned them before too. But Reminiscent is a PW series of roses, and they are shrub roses, so they have a good nonstop bloom cycle to them, but they're very fragrant. And the one that is looking spectacular right now is full bloom is called Ginger. Ginger's a newer variety for us, so Reminiscent Ginger Rose, check that one out. It is gorgeous, blooming, fragrant, absolutely lovely. So just keep in mind, keep feeding your roses as we go through the summer. Once a month with Rose Tone is great. Keep deadheading, and those roses, most of the ones that I mentioned, really you don't have to worry about disease or anything like that. So just keep an eye out there. Okay, folks, we're going to take a quick pause, and we'll be right back with your questions.

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1: 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Once again, Angelo Petiti.
2: Hi, everybody. This is Noel on air for Angelo this morning. He's just traveling around, so everything's good. Wishing him and all the other fathers an early Father's Day. And we are going to get to the phone calls. So we're going to start with Virginia. Hi, Virginia. You're on the air.
3: Good morning, Noel.
2: Good morning.
3: My question is concerning acorns. They're in my garden area, very extensive. I have been digging them up, but it's just a tedious task. Would the Captain Jack's dead weed brew work, or would preen work?
2: Oh, okay. So the Captain Jack's dead weed brew would work on them as long as they're sprouted and you've got green leaves, which I'm sure you do.
3: Yeah, and so
2: that would work out fine. That is a what we'd call a general herbicide, so it will kill anything that's green out there. Okay, so just be careful when you're spraying it. Again, you know, low wind day, and I also recommend usually taking a piece of poster board, and I roll it into a cylinder, and then I put it right over the top of those little oak seedlings and go ahead and spray down the cylinder on top of the seedlings and kind of move through the garden that way and do, you know, do your spots that are really, really tough to get out there. And it happens sometimes. Sometimes, you know, we have a very, very heavy acorn crop. It just depends on the weather and the stressors out there with the acorns. Last year might have been a little bit more stressful year because of how dry it was through the summer season. And so you obviously are seeing what happens when those acorns do drop. So so dead weed brew would work just fine. Preen will only work when the plant hasn't sprouted yet, and or the seed hasn't sprouted yet. And so it prevents that germination from occurring. And to be honest, I'm kind of wondering if it would prevent an oak, you know, an acorn seedling from growing, just because they are so strong and woody. So I'd go with the dead weed brew in this case.
3: My concern is that it would affect my other plants in the garden, and they are extensive, and some of the acorns are right underneath the perennials.
2: Yeah.
3: So would kill or damage the existing perennials?
2: No. So it's only going to go into the green tissue. That's why you have to be careful when you're spraying it, okay? But it's absorbed into the green tissue, and that's it. Okay, so it doesn't move into the soil. It is not soil reactive, so it doesn't continue to carry into root systems or anything like that. The only way that you are going to harm your other desirable plant material is if you would actually spray it. So that's why you have to be a little bit more careful with your application.
3: Thank you very much. I appreciate your help today. You enjoy your weekend.
2: Thank you, Virginia. You too. Thanks for your call. Okay, we're going to move to Carol. Hi, Carol. You're on the air.
4: Hi, Noel.
2: Hi.
4: I'm having a big problem with weeds in the front of my yard in Chesterland.
2: Okay.
4: We have four pin oaks down at the edge of the yard with four pin oaks that are there. They've been there for a long time. We dug that up and planted some decorative grass and lilies and so forth in front, sloping down to the culvert. Okay. After we had to put in a septic tank up front to kind of hide it. These things are awful. They have six stalks with leaves that look similar to dandelions with very sharp thorns.
2: Mm.
4: And they can get pretty high, and they just are all over this bed every year.
2: Okay.
4: So I had a landscaper come last fall to treat the area. It's better, but I still have them coming back. So what can I do to prevent this?
2: Right. It sounds like you have thistle. And it's not, it's a common misconception. Folks think that, it's the same type of thistle that you would, put in a bird feeder for finches, and it's not, it's totally different. And I'm going to tell you, it's hard. It's a very tough plant to control. The good thing about this is that you are aware that it's there, and I have seen several very, very large patches in people's yards, and I don't think that they're aware of it. And getting ahead of it is going to help, because number one, you do not want thistle to go to seed. You don't want it to flower, number one. So you always want to keep it cut down. So that's the first thing. So keep it cut down. If that's the only thing that you can do, try to prevent it from going to flower and to seed, because that's only going to make more, of a headache for you and more weeds for you. And then when the thistle is cut back, it will expend energy to try to produce more foliage and again, more flowering stalks. And when it's expending that energy, it's weaker, okay? So at that time, instead of pulling, so this is not really a weed that we want you to pull, because if you pull it, it's going to break roots and then it's going to send up more shoots for you. Okay. So this is a weed that you have to get ahead of. And when it's weak, go ahead and spray it with something like I was just talking with Virginia. So Captain Jack's Dead Weed Brew is a natural herbicide, but it is a general herbicide that will kill anything that's green. Okay. So that's, you can apply that. You can apply something that's a little bit more heavy duty. There's lots of different herbicide products out there that you can try, but Dead Weed Brew works very, very well. It will work and kind of, if you will, start to brown out the thistle. That's what I think you have. And then, but you might have to reapply. So through the summer months. So it just kind of depends on, you got to get, you really got to start and start working on cutting it back, letting it flush out a little bit, and then go ahead and spray. Watch that work. Hopefully it'll yellow and die down, and hopefully it won't come back. But maybe in a month or two, you might see it, reemerge. So go ahead, cut it back again, spray it again. It's not easy to get rid of, as I mentioned. So you might have to do two or three applications going into the fall. But once you do that, that would work. Now, the other technique, and I'm going to run out of time here, but is the other technique is smothering that plant. Okay. So cutting it back very, very low, putting something like cardboard. We have a lot of cardboard out there with, Amazon shipping and all those types of things. So putting some cardboard over the area, trying to smother that plant down, covering the cardboard with mulch, keeping that area moist and dark, that also can help. So those are two techniques that'll work really, really nicely for weed control. Okay?
4: Okay, but could I replant the area with some kind of...
2: Carol, I'm just going to have to interrupt you. If you still have questions, just hold on the line for us. We'll get back after we take this break. Thank you.

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9: 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Once again, Angelo Petiti.
11: Hi, everybody. This is Noelle and for Angelo. We're going to go back with Carol. So, Carol, you still wanted to plant in the area?
12: Well, yeah. The point of having that bed in the front was to hide the septic tank.
11: Mm-hmm.
12: And so maybe could we plant some kind of ground cover there, Papasandra, or my friend has some wild fern that grows in her yard that doesn't get super tall. I thought maybe we could do something like that.
11: Yes.
12: Just so it looks pretty. Right now it's ugly.
11: Sure. So once you control the weeds, so I think the smothering technique's going to work very well for you. What you would do is you would basically build a soil bed on top of that cardboard. Okay. And, yeah. And then you'd go ahead and you could plant those ferns. You could plant ground cover, what have you. That's going to work for you. That's going to cover that area.
12: Okay, and what do I do about these things that actually grow up through the lilies that I have planted there?
11: Yeah, gosh.
12: If I can't pull them, how do I get rid of those?
11: Yeah, again, like I was mentioning with Virginia, it's just going to have to be a slow and tedious process. But if you can go ahead and kind of move those lilies and things, their foliage aside, and then go ahead and put a cylinder or something that you can isolate that spray on top of, that's how you're going to have to do it. It's not going to be an easy process. Every once in a while, we have recommended, that you could use like a sponge paintbrush and you could dip it in the herbicide and kind of paint the foliage there. That's going to be real tedious too. So, you know, it just kind of depends on what you want to do. And I highly recommend sectioning the garden into, areas, workable areas, manageable areas that you can kind of work on them, you know, from day to day and time to time when you can get out there and take care of the weeds that way.
12: Okay, great. Well, thanks so much for your time. Have a great weekend.
11: You're welcome, Carol. Thanks for your call. Okay, we're going to go up to Lori. Thanks for holding, Lori.
10: Hi, Noelle. Thank you for taking the call.
11: Sure.
10: I have three native viburnum and one native dogwood that I've been incubating in a certain area, but they're getting too big. And I've prepared another area that I want to move them. I know it's not the greatest time, but the viburnum has been done. It's done blooming.
11: Okay.
10: You know, now the flowers have those little, like, little seed pods on them.
11: Sure.
10: That's all that's left.
11: Uh-huh.
10: Is this a bad time?
11: It's not terrible, and the reason being, I'm going to tell you, is because the weather is being very cooperative.
10: Yes.
11: So I would just go ahead. I would definitely give the viburnum a cut back because, again, with those, the end of the flowering and so forth, we don't want it to develop seeds necessarily and push all that energy into the seed growth.
10: About maybe 5 feet tall.
11: Yeah, so you can give them... I would say go halfway with them, and that'll make them branch and fill out even better for you. Go ahead, give them halfway, give them a cut back, and then go ahead and soak that root system, during the day, at least for a couple hours. Try to really get that root system nice and hydrated. And then I would go ahead and I would, just dig about 6 inches away from the crown of the viburnum, dig all the way around, and then you're going to go down and you're going to start, let's say, 6 inches deep at the edge of the root ball, and then try to dig down to about 10 to 12 inches deep when you move towards the center. Okay. And then I would go ahead and make sure you have that new area ready to go, prepped, dug, everything ready. And then go ahead and make that transition real fast. Go ahead and put the viburnum, in a pot or on a tarp. Go ahead, drag it over to the new home, and then go ahead and drop it in and plant. So,
10: Biotone, good.
11: Yes. Oh my gosh. Biotone is excellent. And in that new hole, put the biotone in and then go ahead and drop the viburnum and the dogwood in the same way. And you'll be ready to go backfill with the soil. Give it a good watering and you'll be ready to go. And then just keep an eye on obviously the rainfall and the watering. We usually talk about 1 inch of water one time per week, slow, deep watering. So if we get hot again, you might have to water deeply maybe twice a week just to try to stay on top of it. But just don't let them go dry. As long as they're staying moist, they're going to be fine for you.
10: Right. I know we have a terrible amount of clay, but I have been amending the area I'm going to put them in, and I will try to make sure that it's got... And I put soil perfector down there to keep the clay broken up, so I'm going to try. But
11: that's awesome. That all works.
10: They got to move.
11: Yes. Oh, yeah.
10: Okay.
11: If you need to do it, I would go ahead and do it. I think, again, it's going to be a good time as long as you can keep that hydrated. And I always recommend just watering really well, really deeply, the day before or a little while before you're digging.
10: To dig it out.
11: Yeah, absolutely.
10: Great.
11: Okay.
10: The dogwood is not as big, so I don't think I need to, and he didn't ever bloom. He's only about 2 years in now.
11: Sure,
10: so
11: okay.
10: I don't need to cut him back, right?
11: No, not at all.
10: Okay.
11: And that'll be fine.
10: Thank
11: just
10: you so much.
11: Yeah, big enough root system, so they're going to get a good establishment for you.
10: Thank you so much.
11: Oh, you're
10: Have
11: welcome. Thanks for your call. Okay, we are going to Irene. Good morning, Irene.
13: Morning, Noelle.
11: Hi.
13: Thanks for taking my call.
11: Sure.
13: Hi. I got a quick question about a Chicago fig. I have a Chicago fig in a pot that it's like a half barrel. I repotted it last spring. You know, we cut back some of the roots and put it in there. Now this year, it seems like it's wilting for me almost daily, and I'm trying to decide. You know, and I have, you know, one of those balls that you fill up with water and stick in there.
11: Okay.
13: To see if, you know, when it pulls that in, then it should be dry. And that never seems to get empty. But I've been, you know, I put my finger in there. I feel like maybe it's a little dry.
11: Mm-hmm.
13: And, you know, and it's been raining, but it got all wilty again yesterday.
11: Okay.
13: Now, this morning it seems like it's a little wilty still, so I gave it a pot of water, but I don't know that it looks all that much better.
11: Okay, gotcha. So, yeah, I would probably take a trowel and dig around the edge and go down as deep as you can. So in a half whiskey barrel, you can probably get, you know, 10 inches deep, 12 inches deep, you know, and try to dig down and see if you are hitting roots. I'm kind of wondering if your Chicago fig, you know, really that
13: down.
11: Like was really happy that you repotted it last year, but now, you know, and within 1.5 years, it's already root bound. So that might be something to consider. And just dig down and make sure that it is getting moisture down there. When you water the fig, are you seeing the moisture drain out the bottom of that barrel?
13: Yeah.
11: Okay.
13: Yes,
11: so,
13: I am.
11: Yeah. So we talk about a thorough watering in a container is going to be that moistening all of the soil substrate and then letting the water drain out and then repeating that. Okay. So maybe a more thorough watering will help it out a little bit more, but I'm thinking those roots are already filling out your soil.
13: Right. And that's what I'm thinking. Yeah, exactly. Okay.
11: So,
13: all right.
11: So yeah. So root pruning. Yeah. So root pruning can be really great for plant material, but it can also really wake them up and get them to grow even more. And so I think that's kind of the situation here, that it's happy that the root system really, you know, took up that new soil and everything that you've provided it. And so now we've just got to keep up with the watering. There is something that I like to use, especially with plant material that are in smaller pots or smaller containers or just don't have enough space for the root system. And it's called Hide Retain. And it's these little granules that you can put in pots and hanging baskets and containers, any size container. And it helps kind of absorb moisture out of the air because we're so humid during the summer that it really, really helps. And it pulls and draws the moisture into the soil. So that might be something to think about. It's all natural. So it might be something to think about just to help you and help that fig, you know, get through the day with one watering versus having to go back there. And, you know, when it wilts every day like that, when it wilts every day like that, that's going to have an effect on that plant and its production for you as far as fruit. So if we can try to keep the moisture in the soil longer for it, I think that's going to be better. So again, you might want to try and check out that product. And you can, like I said, you can work it, you can use it in any container just to kind of help with the irrigation maintenance. Okay.
13: Okay. And it was called Hydra Retain?
11: It's called Hydra Retain.
13: Hydra Retain. Okay.
11: And it's just little granules, little pellets. And it works really well in that kind of situation.
13: Okay. Perfect.
11: Okay.
13: Then one other question.
11: Sure.
13: Berries, like raspberries. Is it time? Do I feed them again now? I did the plantone, iron tone in the spring.
11: Yeah.
13: Do I do it again now? Or
11: you okay, certainly yes, can okay, do your summer feeding now. Yes, absolutely. Okay, not a problem. Okay, it's not okay, too early. Okay. And with some of the berry bushes, again, they like it a little bit more acidic, you know, feeding fertilizer. Okay. So, you know, the holly tone, the berry tone, those are both really good. And yeah, they'll appreciate that. Absolutely.
13: Okay. And is it too late now? My lilacs, I know Angela might have been saying the end of June, to cut those back some?
11: No.
13: And how much can I cut those back?
11: Yes. Okay, so any of your spring bloomers, folks, it's not too late to cut back, but let's get it done, right, by the time we hit June. So your spring bloomers, it could be forsythia, it could be lilacs, it could be rhododendrons, azaleas, what have you. Definitely time to cut those back. And with lilacs, boy, I wouldn't be afraid to cut them back halfway. Take out some of the older, mature, really, really thick stems and wood, and take that out of the lilac. And boy, those plants, you know, lilacs have this wonderful regenerative property. So they'll really fill out and they take to pruning very, very well. So I wouldn't worry about cutting the back hard. Mm-hmm.
13: Okay. Thank you. That's wonderful. Thank you very much for the help.
11: You're very welcome.
13: Have a good weekend.
11: You too. Thanks, Irene, for your call. Okay, we are going to go to Dave. Hi, Dave. Thanks for waiting for us.
14: Hi, Noel. I have a winterberry shrub that I noticed the last 2 years I'm getting on the edge of the leaves. They're brown, turning brown and curling up. Not all of them, but a little bit more this year than last year.
11: Okay. And tell me how you're taking care of them. Are they getting watered with an irrigation system? Are they getting fed? How do you usually take care of them?
14: I normally feed them. I have not fed them this year.
11: Okay.
14: I water it occasionally, not overdo it, but okay. Just seems like, I don't know, this is the first, like last year was the first time, and then this year is a few more leaves that are just brown and curled up on the edges.
11: Okay, and did this start in the spring when your winterberry started leafing out? Were they green and they looked fine, and then now?
14: They were green, and then all of a sudden I noticed this brown on the edges.
11: Okay, so it does sound like you might have a fungal issue or some kind of disease that's happening, and I'll definitely look into it. Meanwhile, just with winterberry and deciduous holly, for everybody that's listening, they like sort of moist conditions. They do like to be in well-drained soil, but they can tolerate clay soil. But there's sometimes this point where they can get some root rot or some crown rot if they're too wet through the season. So it that can happen. I'd like for you, and we were talking about it with the fig tree, is digging down. If you can dig down, 6 inches, at the base of the winterberry, see what kind of moisture you're getting in the soil, if it's dry, if it's wet, and that'll give you a little bit of more insight as to what's happening at the root system. With brown edges, it could be anything from, really, really dry. It's usually extremes, very, very dry, too very wet. So I'm kind of wondering if we're at the extremes of the moisture level there. And then
14: it's not wet in that area. So
11: okay. So the dryness might be a factor. Right. So, and that can make the edges of leaves obviously brown and curl as well. And when you see curling, it's a natural response for those plants to be trying to protect the moisture that they're holding into the leaves.
14: Uh-huh.
11: So that could be a possibility as well. So things to think about, just kind of dig down, see what your soil moisture is. Again, 1 inch of water. one time per week is really good, is a good, just kind of baseline, and watch the rainfall. So if you have a rain gauge, or, you can get online and see how much rain fell during the week. If it's a half inch, you supplement the other half inch with irrigation.
14: Okay.
11: So it's something to kind of think about. I definitely give it some fertilizer too. So your winterberry holly, you can use holly tone on them. You can use plant tone on them. Either or is fine. Supplement that with iron tone if you have it, because iron tone is going to help green overall the plant material. So I would suggest a feeding. I would suggest checking out the moisture level, see what's going on down there. And then if it's not a matter of being too dry, and if the fertilizer doesn't help, really kind of green up and develop new growth on that plant, I'd bring a sample in or take a picture of the leaves for us and send it in. And you can always contact us on PetitiGardenCenter.com, and you can attach a picture and we'll take a look at it and see if we can figure out what's going on. Winterberry is a native plant of Ohio. They usually, can tolerate a lot of different weather conditions, soil conditions, all those types of things. They usually don't have too many disease issues or pest issues, but again, we've got to figure out that growing environment that they're in and see if that's the issue. Okay.
14: And then when it gets too leggy, do I cut it back in the spring?
11: With your winterberry, I will always, yep. I want it to develop berries for me, so I can go ahead and use that in mm-hmm. holiday arrangements and things. So what I do is I wait to cut it back end of November when it's cold, hopefully, and dormant. And then I do the cutbacks at that time. And it works very, very well. They'll flush out in the spring and do really nicely for you. So I just want you to do cutbacks when they are dormant. So it could be any time, winter into late winter, early spring for that plant.
14: Okay.
11: Okay.
14: A few years ago, Angelo told me I was getting leggy, and he said, just cut it completely back. And it'll flush back out. And it took a while, but I almost dug it up, and then all of a sudden it came back beautiful.
11: Yes.
14: But I couldn't remember. I couldn't remember if I did it like late spring or early, early spring, right after the winter, and I cut it back. I couldn't remember when I did it. So
11: yeah, so anytime during dormancy, and they will. They'll flush back out. They do very, very nicely for us.
14: All right. Well, thank you for your information, and I will do those things and hopefully take care of the problem.
11: Okay, great, Dave. Let us know. Again, you can always contact us again, and we can take a look at it, too.
14: All right.
11: Okay.
14: Thank you.
11: Uh-huh. Take care. Okay, we are going to Melanie. Hi, Melanie. Thanks for holding for us.
15: Hi, Noelle. Thank you for taking my call.
11: Sure.
15: I planted arborvitae along my back fence, and the area must be too wet for it. So I'm wondering, they didn't do well at all, but they still have green on them.
11: Okay.
15: So I'm wondering if it would be worth it for me to dig them up and then create a mound mm-hmm. and replant them. If you think they might come back.
11: Yeah. Okay. So the back fence area, what type of sunlight are you getting back there?
15: It's pretty shady. I'm going to need to. I'm going to need to clear out a little bit so they get more sun.
11: Okay. Very good. Yeah. Arborvitae, they can take full sun to part shade. So let's say 4 or more hours of direct sunlight. But, it needs to be direct on there. We get them into too much shade, they start to get real leggy. And if you do have a wetter area, obviously they don't need as much moisture in that shady area. So there starts to be a problem there as well. So so more sun is going to be better for them. So that's good that you can clear out an area. And then when you said in the back, is it kind of sloped down? And so it's getting a lot of water in the back fenced area?
15: It doesn't slope down. It's just a really, the water doesn't drain well back there.
11: Got it.
15: This spring, it was like a swamp
11: okay.
15: back there.
11: Sure.
15: Almost all spring.
11: Okay. Mm-hmm. Yep, I get it. What we can do is they're going to come, you know, and how long did you say you planted them? When did you plant them?
15: It's been probably 5 years.
11: Okay.
15: It's been a while.
11: Yeah.
15: But they're not doing well, so I don't imagine they have a super root system.
11: Right.
15: You know what I'm saying?
11: Right, exactly. And that was my next thing. So, I think, as long as you give them a root ball, dig down again, try to get, some depth, up to about 10 to 12 inches of depth should be fine. And, move them forward. Mound up the area. And I know Angelo's talked about that many times with ARBs. You know, we want them to be in well-drained areas. They'll do so much better. And and just kind of build up that berm, that area where you're planting them. And then if you can plant them in the top of that mound, they will be so much happier. I know that Lori, who called earlier, she talked about Soil Perfector. And Soil Perfector is a very cool natural amendment that we can use in our clay soil. And it is amazing how well it breaks up clay. You will not believe it. And so if you can apply some Soil Perfector through that area to help with the drainage, that's going to be even better too. So, just some things to think about, but yes, berming up the area, mounding it, planting them back on top, putting some biotone in that hole, in that new area where they're going to go, is going to help, get those roots moving again and developing again. There's definitely a few things that you can do, take your time and try to move through it. And hopefully they'll perform better for you. But you identified the problem. It's really shady areas. Wet areas, standing water areas that don't drain. Yeah, they really don't like that. So
15: how far out around it do you think I should start to dig?
11: Go out. Your drip line is the edge of the plant. And I'd probably go out just a few inches, let's say 4 to 6 inches around, and dig down. And I usually start at like a 6-inch mark. So dig the perimeter all the way around about 6 inches down, and then start angling, even lower down towards the center of the root ball. And if, like I said, if you can get 10 inches depth, around the root ball, and then, they don't have to go far. Put them in a tarp and, keep that root ball moist while you're working on the mounded area, and then go from there. So they should be
15: Would
11: fine.
15: Would I give it halitone as well?
11: They can use, arborvitae can be halitone or plantone. They don't really need a lot of acid, so you can use plantone on them or halitone. It really, they don't mind either one.
15: Great.
11: Okay.
15: Thanks, Noelle.
11: Thanks for your call, Melanie. I appreciate it. Thanks, everybody, for your calls today. Have a wonderful, wonderful Father's Day for fathers out there, and also a fantastic first day of summer. So enjoy it.

0: charged with possession with intent to distribute a controlled substance and providing contraband in prison. Both defendants worked at the Northeast Ohio Correctional Facility, a private prison on Hubbard Road in Youngstown's east side. A petition in the Mansfield area looks to stop Buc-ee's from coming to town.
1: Earlier this month, Mansfield City Council unanimously approved plans to build a Buc-ee's off I-71 at State Route 39. Now petitioners are building their own list to stop said project. The Change.org petition had picked up nearly 2,000 signatures heading into your Friday morning. Some neighbors say traffic, crowds, and crime are legit concerns for the gas station. Others are just happy to have a Buc-ee's in the region. Mansfield Mayor Jody Perry said about 175 to 225 full-time jobs will be created. Council members hope to have construction start around 2028. I'm Lee Mowen.
0: And I'm Andy Betts.
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8: ABC News, I'm Chuck Sievertson. Breaking news about the U.S.-Iran war. After more oil tankers were getting through the Strait of Hormuz and oil and gasoline prices were going down, in the past hour, Iran said it's again closing that transit way. ABC News Chief White House Correspondent Mary Bruce.
9: Iranian state TV says the military has issued an order to shut down the waterway in response to Israel's continued strikes in Lebanon. Lebanon says 16 people are dead after Israeli strikes earlier today.
8: Iran also says it's sending representatives to Switzerland for more talks with the U.S. Switzerland is where special U.S. diplomat Steve Witkoff is headed, and the president's son-in-law, Jared Kushner, is expected to join him. Flash flooding emergencies and watches continue across parts of the South. In the plains, destructive wind, large hail, tornadoes possible, forecasters say. 9 people in critical condition after a collision between 2 passenger trains. In central England, this is ABC News. A happy ending.
9: A fisherman lost at sea for a week is back on dry land. A New Zealand Air Force crew spotted him adrift in a small boat near the Cook Islands, waving his arms in a paddle for help. He had set out on a fishing trip last week and was reported missing when he didn't return. Rescuers say he had very limited survival supplies.
8: ABC's Stephanie Ramos. TV director and creative executive James Burrows has died. He helped steer Cheers, Taxi, Friends, Will and Grace, and other series. Burrows was 85. The common thread between Burroughs' shows were the bonds between friends and unrelated families, whether it was the motley crew of regulars meeting at the bar in Cheers, or the drivers working toward a better life in Taxi, or 20-somethings sharing the same apartment building in Friends. Burroughs wrote in his memoir, "The best situation comedies transcend the screen and reach out and grab the audience by the throat and by the heart." Chuck Sievertson, ABC News.
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10: A teenager is pleading not guilty in connection with a shooting at a charter school in Toledo. A 17-year-old student was shot inside Glass City Academy in February. 18-year-old Vashawn Dixon was indicted last week on numerous charges, including attempted murder.

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10: Welcome in, Clay and Buck. I am live in Washington, D.C. for the next couple of days, but I have got you guys solo today. We got a bunch of guests lined up. Senator Josh Hawley of Missouri scheduled to join us at the top of the next hour. Andrew Giuliani is in charge of the World Cup, and there is an Iran World Cup controversy. And Senator Marsha Blackburn of Tennessee all coming your way. We've got the latest on this Major League Baseball gay hat controversy, pride hat, whatever you want to call it. Gay hat. Iran deal. I'm going to run through the absolute latest there. We have got so much to run through with all of you. But President Trump is speaking right now in Europe as part of the G7. We are monitoring that in real time. But I wanted to make sure that we hit what the Wall Street Journal says. Here is what the Iran deal actually consists of. Now, again, this is according to the Wall Street Journal, which has gained, it says, been able to procure a copy of the deal. And I thought, given all the talk, what if we just go through line by line? It's not a huge agreement. What this agreement, according to the Wall Street Journal, actually says, and what we should think, what is important to know, how to analyze this agreement, per what the Wall Street Journal has just recently published. And by the way, again, we are monitoring Trump. I'm sure that he is going to be taking questions on some of this as we go. So without further ado, I'm going to put my lawyer hat on. I am going to read for you each of the prongs of this agreement, tell you what I think is significant. If you have questions about this, 800-282-2882. And before I start to read this, here's why

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0: about sports, for one thing, Clay, as you just said. Yeah. Why can't we just not play baseball? You know, I mean, why can't we just not play football, number one? But number two, it's a little rich coming from Major League Baseball that has turned their uniforms, their stadiums, their fields into political billboards for the last 6 years on every possible issue, on trans issues, on Black Lives Matter, on every possible political thing, made their players wear these uniforms, turned the players' uniforms into billboards, and then when the players say, well, maybe I'd like to write a Bible verse on some piece of my clothing, oh, my gosh, it's like, oh, this is the end of the world. We can't have that. That introduces controversy. I'm thinking, excuse me? I mean, it's just the most ridiculous thing I've ever heard of.
1: So what do you think should happen? These Major League Baseball players are being threatened that if they write Bible verses on their uniforms again, there are going to be significant consequences for them in some way, presumably fines for violating the uniform, even though, as you mentioned before, Major League Baseball has, back during BLM, allowed everybody to write whatever they wanted on their uniforms and engaged in very progressive, so-called, although I think most of us recognize BLM is not actually that progressive when you look at what they stand for. It's actually very regressive. But what do you think should happen now? What should be the solution?
0: Number one, the players need to be allowed to write what they want on their uniforms. If they're going to be writing a Bible verse on a uniform, should not be a controversial thing. Can I just say? I mean, since when is that a political statement? I mean, God and country, Clay. This is the United States of America. You know, I mean, my gosh, writing a Bible verse that now is a fireable offense. I mean, that now is a cause to get the whole HR bureaucracy motivated. Number one, number two, I think the players shouldn't be forced to wear political messages and social messages, whatever they are, that they don't agree with. This gets back to why can't we just play baseball? And I'll just point out that baseball gets a sweetheart deal from the federal government. Baseball gets a special exemption from our antitrust laws that is worth billions of dollars to those teams and to the league, and frankly to the owners. I mean, we're talking about the owners here. The players don't see it. So the owners are profiting big time from this special deal that no other sport gets, no other business gets. And I'll tell you what's going to happen right now. If the commissioner penalizes these players or prohibits them from doing this going forward, he's going to get an invitation to appear before my judiciary committee, and he can explain himself to the nation. And he can also explain why in the world baseball should be able to enjoy these special sweetheart deals that nobody else is getting.
1: What do you think, Major? I love that, by the way. Okay, so a couple of things that I want to unpack from that. You're 100% right that Major League Baseball has gotten an antitrust exemption that is more expansive than any other professional sports league in the country. If you do invite the Major League Baseball commissioner, if you invite Rob Manfred to come testify in front of the Senate Judiciary Committee, would you directly condition, in your mind, a potential removal of the antitrust exemption if Major League Baseball insists on punishing players for writing Bible verses on their uniforms?
0: Well, I'd like to know, if they're going to get all this special stuff and be treated differently than everybody else, why is it that they are forcing their players to engage in political messages? And you mentioned a second ago allowing players in 2020, 2021 to write things about BLM. They didn't just allow them to. They forced them to, Clay. They forced them to write stuff on their cleats, on their bats. They forced them to wear political and social messages on their uniforms. They're forcing them to do it left, right, and center. Here's the real thing. When the league likes it, then they're all for forcing people. When the players say, I'd like to write a Bible verse, the league just, you know, faints away and says, oh my gosh, what an outrage. I think that's absurd, and I just don't know why, when it comes to antitrust, if this huge, massive billion-dollar industry is going to get all these special giveaways, why are they behaving like this? I mean, really, we probably ought to look at that antitrust exemption no matter what, but the fact that they're using it to push a woke agenda on players, you can't tell me that this is in keeping with the players' labor contracts. But putting that to one side, if they're going to force this woke agenda on players, I think they ought to explain to the country why they're getting this sweetheart deal.
1: I'm sure you saw Florida Attorney General James Uthmeyer, others as well as state attorney generals. You have a strong background in state law as it pertains to the Constitution and federal law. He says that prohibition on Bible verses would violate the state of Florida's constitution, and given the fact that obviously you have Tampa Bay, the Devil Rays there, Tampa Bay Rays, I guess they're called now, you got the Marlins there, you got multiple franchises, you live in a state, obviously, where the Cardinals are very popular. Do you think that this prohibition for Major League Baseball could infringe upon many different state laws as it pertains to religious freedom?
0: Yeah, I absolutely do, and I see that the Missouri Attorney General has taken a similar position. And I'll just tell you, as a former prosecutor and as a constitutional lawyer, I think we got major First Amendment, federal First Amendment issues here, both when it comes to protection of freedom of religion, which is directly related to the Bible verses, and just free speech in general. This goes back to you're forcing these players to wear all kinds of social and political messages that they don't agree with. I'm curious under what authority the league can do that, and then turn around and say, but actually, if you want to write a Bible verse, you're way out of line. That's a major, I think, constitutional issue, Clay. I suspect it's probably an issue with their contracts, and yes, under state law, there's probably all kinds of problems. Bottom line is, what does the league think they're doing? I mean, why is this the priority? Why are they saying to all of the fans in America, if you differ from our political views, we want to punish you, which is essentially the message that they're sending. I think it's insane.
1: What would you do, Senator Josh Hawley? I know you're a big football fan, Kansas City Chiefs fan, and I know you loved playing high school football back in the day. Let's pretend that you were a super talented Major League Baseball player, and instead of becoming a United States Senator, by the way, this might be a trade that you would really like to make, but let's pretend that you are a Major League Baseball player. You're making millions of dollars to play a kid's game, America's pastime, and you are in the locker room, and they bring in a pride uniform and they say, hey, as a condition of your employment, we're wearing these uniforms today. You have this that you have. What would you do? What would you encourage other Major League Baseball players to do who might feel similarly to you?
0: Well, you know, as a person of faith, I got to encourage people out there who share that faith to follow it. And this is why I admire what these individuals did on the Giants. You know, I mean, they were trying to follow, I think, what they were told to do. You know, they're trying to be good team players. You're really putting them in a terrible position, right? Because you're trying to leverage their own team against them. So here they want to be good team players. They're trying to do that. And yet they say, okay, well, I'm going to write something that I believe in. And so I'm able to express my religious faith, and I'm going to be good to the team, what they're asking me to do, but I'm also going to be true to my faith. The league ought to be saluting them for that. They ought to say, you know what, good for you guys, good for you. But instead, they're treating them like villains, they're treating them like criminals, and I just think that that's wrong, Clay. I think we ought to say to these guys, good for you for trying to be team players, good for you for expressing your faith. We ought to encourage people to do that. That's a good thing. Again, God and country, this is the United States of America, for heaven's sake, and we ought to say to baseball, knock it off. I mean, knock it off with all the political messaging and quit treating people of faith like they're pariahs. That's like most of your audience. You know, for heaven's sake, what is wrong with these people?
1: Oh, I would think the vast majority of Major League Baseball players of all backgrounds are Christians. And yep. I certainly think the vast majority of Major League Baseball fans are. Where does it go from here? So you have written a letter. There has been a suggestion there might be fines. Where do you think we go from here? You have said if the commissioner punishes the players, he's going to get Rob Manfred an invitation to come testify in front of the Senate Judiciary Committee. By the way, not an invitation I think he would like to receive. They certainly have got the antitrust exemption that is worth billions of dollars. And it's worth mentioning, Major League Baseball is in a tumultuous spot right now as it pertains to its own bargaining agreement with players, in that it expires at the end of the year and there's the potential of a lockout going on. So this is a tough spot, particularly given all of those parameters.
0: Yeah, it's a tough spot entirely of their own making because they've been stupid and they've been discriminatory and they have tried to cozy up to the woke corporations and the woke left while they alienate their own fan base, their own players, and probably violate their contracts. I have demanded from the commissioner answers, and this is not optional. I want answers to everything that they've done. I want to know what the rules are that they've cited. I want to know what their policies were when it came to BLM and all of the other political messaging they forced the players to wear. I want to know what the relevant labor contracts are, and he needs to reply to all of that to me ASAP. I've given him until June the 19th to give me a response. If there are any further action against these players, he's going to get an invitation to come and testify. And frankly, I think the nation deserves to hear how their tax money, because the exemption is worth a gob of money. So how the money that the federal government's essentially giving them, how that is being spent in order to try and squelch political views and social views that the league has decided it doesn't agree with. So there's a lot that needs to be answered here. And the bottom line is MLB needs to quit being stupid. This is stupid. It's dumb. It's discriminatory, and they need to knock it off.
1: Will you promise to give us an update? You said June 19th. That's Friday. So 2 days from now, 48 hours, effectively. Will you reach out and let us know when and if you get a response from Major League Baseball? May want to have you back on the program, but just keep us updated.
0: 100%. You bet I will. I would love to.
1: That is Senator Josh Hawley. Senator, we appreciate the time, and thanks for coming on.
0: Thank you for having me.
1: Senator Josh Hawley, it's pretty newsworthy, I think, what he just told all of us. We'll unpack a bit of that when we return. Also, by the way, Andrew Giuliani going to join us. We also have a controversy surrounding Iran's soccer team that he's going to talk about. And Senator Marsha Blackburn, top of the next hour, she was one of the individuals that was going to be targeted for assassination that attended the UFC 250 fight, which is crazy. We'll get the latest on that from her. That story kind of sliding under the radar, even though it's more potential left-wing violence.
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1: 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Has been helping America's heroes ever since. Heroes like New York City Fire Department firefighter Robert Welsh.
3: Robert initially served as a police officer before joining the fire department in 2001, just weeks after the 9/11 attacks. He was on the front lines of 9/11 recovery efforts.
1: Robert dedicated nearly two decades of his life to protecting his community. He coached youth sports. He shared a life with his wife, Jennifer, and their three children. But Robert lost his courageous battle with 9/11-related cancer, leaving behind his family.
3: In this 25th anniversary year of 9/11, we continue to see the toll that day still takes on heroes and their families. Tunnel to Towers.
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1: Welcome back in, Clay and Buck. Big news there from Senator Josh Hawley saying if the commissioner punishes the players for writing Bible verses on their pride uniforms, that he will call Commissioner Rob Manfred in front of the Senate Judiciary Committee, have him testify under oath about that decision, and also begin to examine the antitrust exemption Major League Baseball has that is worth billions of dollars to the league. Boom. That is going to be considered to be quite newsworthy, I think, and a shot across the ball, shot across the bow to the Major League Baseball community. So we will unpack that. By the way, Andrew Giuliani going to join us. I think he's also going to make some newsworthy comments because I don't know how many of you have seen this, but the Iranian national team pitched a fit last night because they were required to leave the country after their game against New Zealand in the World Cup. Andrew Giuliani says, no. This was a complete condition of Iran playing that they were going to be based in Mexico and that they were going to spend every night outside of the country, even though they would be allowed to come in here and play for security reasons. We did not want the Iranian national team to remain in the United States. That seems very reasonable. And Iran agreed to that. And then they had a bunch of sports media out there saying, oh my goodness, we can't recover. We had to take a 20-minute bus ride to LAX from SoFi. For those of you who don't know, SoFi, the stadium, is right by LAX. It's in Inglewood, basically straight inland from where LAX is. And they were flying to Tijuana. It's one of the shortest airplane flights you could possibly. They probably didn't even hit altitude. They went up and they started back down before they even got any. So it's among the shortest trips you could possibly have. A bunch of football players are reacting to this. I've got some funny takes for you. And we will talk with Andrew Giuliani next.
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15: ABC News, I'm Mike Dubosky. Earlier today, Israel launched another round of strikes on Lebanon, killing 16 people, according to state media there. And now Iran says it's closing the Strait of Hormuz again, saying the memorandum of understanding between the U.S. and Iran has been violated.
18: That framework of a deal signed between the U.S. and Iran stipulates that all hostilities must end. That would include between Israel and Lebanon. But the problem is that neither Israel nor Lebanon were party to that deal.
15: ABC News senior White House correspondent Selena Wang. Right now, Special Envoy Steve Witkoff and the president's son-in-law, Jared Kushner, are in Switzerland for peace negotiations. At least one person was killed and nearly 90 were hurt after two passenger trains collided in central England last night. And in Raleigh, North Carolina, thousands are crowding the streets for a parade honoring the Carolina Hurricanes, who won the Stanley Cup last weekend. This is ABC News.
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11: Welcome to 717 Credit Union Park, and hello baseball fans everywhere. Jim Clark at the ballpark, Brian Schuchert back in the iHeart studios. This is game 5 of this 6-game set between the Rubber Ducks and the Altoona Curve. What a difference a couple of days make. Akron wins 14-6 on Tuesday, 10-9 in 10 on the next day, completed Thursday because of the suspended game. Then the bats go silent, really both teams. Akron's dropped back-to-back games of 4-1 and 3-2 yesterday. Tonight, it's a battle of lefties as Akron sends lefty Josh Hartle to the hill. Hartle 3-4 on the year. And Brandon Neek gets a spot start. Neek, no wins, no losses. He worked Wednesday's suspended game. walk the guy with the bases full to end the ball game. When we come back, we'll talk with Akron skipper Greg DiCenzo. Next, this is Rubber Ducks warm-up on 640 WHLO.
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11: Back on Ducks Warm-Up, Greg DiCenzo and Greg, we're in the final 2 days of the first half. First this week, shows how strange the game is. Runs and runs the first 2 days and two very tight ball games, low scoring the next two. That's just how baseball goes.
15: That's how it goes, and that's kind of how it's been all season for us thus far. Just trying to string some consecutive games together on both sides of the baseball has been a challenge thus far, but we're, you know, the guys, as you see, are continuing to compete. At the end of the day, you know, we've got a good group of guys that are eager to get better every day, so we'll see what happens in the second half. We're excited to get back to a 0-0 record.
11: And so many good things watching guys get better. You know, Jose Devers has been red hot since May, and just defensively just the same.
15: Yeah, no doubt. No doubt. He's come a long way in the box for sure. His discipline in the box has been fantastic. And then obviously defensively, he's as good as it gets out there on the defensive front. So excited to have him out there every day. And again, I'm sure our pitching staff's excited to see him out there too.
11: And watching Churio just get better every day. And from the right side now, a couple of good weeks from the right side, but can he swing it from that left side?
15: Yeah, sure can. Sure can. He, again, such a young player who's every day I feel like he's learning. All our guys are, but you know, the learning curve for him has been pretty steep, which has been great.
11: You talk about the young players, but watching them lay off pitches shows the development they make from day one to now.
15: No doubt. I mean, it's a tough level here. Double-A baseball is really tough. The arms they see night in and night out is a challenge, and you know, our hitting coaches do a really good job of pairing those guys and Beck and Cole. So, yeah, you're starting to see the fruits of their labor every day when they're in here grinding away in the cages.
11: And you see the hard work do pay off. Rosario gets just blistering hot, just not out of nowhere because the hard work pays off. But, boy, was he locked in.
15: Yeah, sure was. And then on the defensive side, too, for him. Like, obviously, offensive, it's easy to look up at the numbers. But doing some things on the defensive side of the baseball that we had not seen yet. So, his effort, you know, before the game when he's out there with the other guys has been great, and it's starting to see it at 7 o'clock.
11: And on Tuna, it's the same thing now. He's driving the ball, the extra base hits. It's coming for him as well.
15: Yeah. Again, everyone's trying to separate their offensive and their defensive game right now. So it's been good to see.
16: Who's been a surprise pitching-wise for you?
15: Geez, I don't know surprise-wise, but I think we've had some guys that have been super, super consistent. I think Mattson and Driver, both from Harvard, have been really good for us out of the bullpen, where I didn't really know much about them. Maybe not as heralded as other guys, but have been super consistent for us. And obviously, Rustad coming over in the trade that we had has been really, really good for us, too.
16: It's got to be fun watching Campbell going through the 3 years he went through, come back healthy, and really pitching well.
15: Yeah, pitching great. And I guess, I mean, I don't know if that's a surprise. I just didn't know anything about him, really. Yeah. So learning about him, you know, with each outing, how he competes, how he is as a teammate, what his effort and work ethic looks like, that's all been fun to watch here over the last couple of weeks.
16: And you send Hanau.
17: When was the last time you woke up actually feeling rested or got through the day without feeling stressed out? Yeah, over 50% of adults say they'd feel better if they got more sleep, and stress is often the biggest barrier. 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
11: Welcome back, in time for the first Energy starting lineups for the Altoona Curb on this Saturday night. Gorson leads off. He will DH. Berg is doing the catching. Brannigan is the shortstop. Moss at first base. Rebos at third. Brettauer is in right field. Taylor in center. King is at second base, and Hilson is in left field. On the hill is lefty Brandon Neek, a 6'1", 190 lefty. He is 0-0 on the year.
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3: And as always, it's a beautiful night for baseball. We're happy to have you along wherever you may happen to be on this Saturday night. Chip Dipper night number two. The Ducks have those Chip Dipper jerseys once again. They'll auction those after the ball game tonight. And the kids giving away 1,000 tonight for youngsters 12 and under. Josh Hartle's on the hill, the left-hander. Hartle makes appearance number 13, all starts, a 3-4 mark with a 4.58 ERA. He's fanned 55, walking 20 in 59 innings, allowing 68 hits, 33 runs, 30 earned, 6 home runs. He has walked 20, hit 3. He worked Sunday in the game that was canceled because of rain against the Seawolves up in Erie, and Josh went 3 that day, allowing 4 runs on 6 hits. He fanned 2, walked a batter. Hartle, two-seam fastball, four-seamer, cutter, that slurvy slider, and a changeup. And Josh, a fourth-round pick in 23 by the Pirates, came in the Jimenez deal that went to the Blue Jays. Nick Mitchell came with Josh Hartle from the Pirates. And we're set to go. Deuce Gerson stands in DHing tonight. Gerson, a 2-for-12 series, 0-for-3 yesterday. He's batting 234. The Curve have their traveling gray on once again. No breeze tonight. Sunshine bathing the ballpark. Wind-up first pitch game, 67, is a swing and a miss for a strike. We start tonight at 7:07 with 75 degrees in the Rubber City. Boy, just a gorgeous night again. Been lucky the last two nights. Here's the 0-1, ground ball to first. Glove by Benjamin, one to the bag himself. One up and one down tonight. Akron behind Hartle tonight. Benjamin at first, Devers at second, Mooney the shortstop, and Hills at third. Mitchell in left, Rosario's in center, Churio in right, Barstad catching Hartle. Here's Derek Berg, the catcher, hitting 285, six homers and 21 driven in right-hand batter. 1-for-2, walked twice yesterday, 2-for-11 series. Hartle home, breaking ball, missed away for a ball. Nice to have no wind tonight, opposed to the last couple of days. The 1-0, breaking ball called strike, 1-1 to Derek Berg. You know, Berg out of Texas, but went to school at Army, a 10th round pick for the Buccos back in 2024. 6'3", 200 pounds, 1-1, swinging a high fly to right. Churio back, drifting back near the track. He will go back and catch it. Two up and two down. That ball moved a little bit on Jason, but he tracked it well. So Hartle gets the first two. Here's Jack Brannigan, the shortstop. Brannigan's had a good series. The 3-run inside the park home run Wednesday. Had a home run, drove in 3 runs yesterday. Out of Notre Dame, hitting 231.

0: Now, Brannigan resides in Illinois, Orland Park, 25 years old. He's got good pop in that bat. Hartle, the 2-2. Did he check it? The appeal he did, looking down to Laws at first, so the string is out to Jack Brannigan. Now, the curve scoring first the last two games, three in the first inning Thursday night, and they got two in the third yesterday. They've had great pitching in the two wins. Akron scoring 24 runs in two games and then three runs the last two. That pitch is inside. That is ball four. Two-out walk to Brannigan, and they've done two-out damage in this series. Here's Callan Moss, the first baseman. Moss, the Pirates' number 28 prospect, did not play yesterday. 1-for-14 in the series, though, batting .259. Two homers and 29 driven in. 19 doubles for Moss. He came in a trade from Kansas City. Resides in Brooklyn, right-hand batter. Good size at 6'2", 225. The outfield to right. Look at Brannigan to pitch. Missed inside for a ball. Now, Callan Moss hits to all fields. His two cousins in the NFL right now. 1-0. Swing and a miss. Good sweeper that time. Cedric Pierman was drafted by Baltimore back in 2009, and Donald Brown.
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0: Moving to the bottom of one, no score in the ball game. Brandon Neek goes for the curve tonight, the left-hander. His first start, eighth appearance, no wins or losses, a 1.04 ERA. He spent 15.

0: walking seven in 8 2/3 innings, allowing just one earned run. Meek, a Rule 5 pick for the Buccos. He's facing Mitchell, Churio, and Rosario in the bottom of one. Meek, 6'1", 190. There's a pitch a little high in ball one to Mitchell. Nick coming back from the ankle injury suffered in Bowie a couple of weeks ago. Just activated this series, hitting 201. Three homers, four doubles. That's high for ball two. When Brandon Meek came into that ball game again, the suspended game finished on Thursday with a bases full in the 10th inning and walked in the winning run, the only batter he faced. Wasn't an easy spot. 2-0 is a called strike. Meek fastball, middle 90s, slider and changeup. Was in the Dodger chain when selected by the Pirates in a Rule 5 in 2025. Here's the 2-1 breaking ball. There's a little bit outside. 3-1 to Mitchell. Moss at first, King at second, Brannigan the shortstop, and Rivas at third. Hilson left, Taylor center, Brett Hours in right, Bird catching Neek. Here's the 3-1. A little high, walks the leadoff man. Nick Mitchell, who draws walks, that's number 38. He was among the league leaders when he went down with the ankle injury in Bowie. He gets aboard. Meek had injury problems in college at Virginia. He was a ninth rounder by the Dodgers in 2022. Here's Jason Churio batting right-handed, the switch-hitting outfielder. 3-for-13 in the series. Looks at a strike to the inside corner. Now Churio, 2-for-4 and drove in a run yesterday, batting 320. Four homers and 16 driven in. Five doubles, two triples. Look at Mitchell and the pitch. Missed inside. Good block by Berg. That change up in the dirt. Churio is getting better and better from that right side of the plate. He's up to 226 now. Doesn't sound like much, but he was around 200 less than a week ago. Short lead, 1-1, swing, ground ball. They cut it off at third base to play Zat first, and Rebots throws out Churio, 5-3, but he does move Mitchell to second. So the first out here in the bottom of one. Here's Alfonso Rosario, the rubber duck center fielder. Rosario, 246, 12 homers, 14 doubles, 39 driven in. He had that great road trip 2 weeks ago when he had six homers and 20 RBI in 13 ball games. He's cooled off a little bit, 3-for-15 in this series, 1-for-4 yesterday. Takes a pitch high and away for a ball. Well, you wonder how much or how long they really expect Neek to go tonight. And it's a bullpen game. Mitchell runs well, the outfield to right, a look back. The 1-0, way outside and high, flagged down by Berg. And 2-0 now to Rosario. Jacob Cozart is on deck. Brandon Neek, the sign from Berg. A check at Mitchell at second, the 2-0. Swing and a drive to left. Well, Sock going back, and that ball is caught on the track by Hilson for the second out. Well, he just missed that pitch under it a little bit. So two men are gone. Here's Jacob Cozart, Akron's DH tonight. He caught yesterday. Cozart, five-game hitting streak right now, batting 241. A good series, 5-for-10, 1-for-3, walked last night, seven homers, eight doubles, and 27 driven in. Jacob, left-hand batter. Mitchell at second, two outs. Neek home, that's a little high for a ball. Well, Brannigan is shadowing Mitchell at second base right now from shortstop. The outfield just about straight up for Cozart. Luke Hill is on deck. No score, two outs to pitch. Breaking ball is high, now 2-0. Meek was at Indianapolis in AAA for 13 games, going 2-1 this year. He's ready. Here's the 2-0. Strike, throw to second base, and a wide throw on the right side, or maybe Mitchell Amon caught drifting that time.
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0: Moving to the top of the second, brought to you by Summa Health, a proud sponsor of Rubber Ducks Baseball and all the Wellness Wednesdays. One's coming up when Akron gets back home in July against Erie. Rebus, Bredauer, and Taylor against Josh Hartle. Swinging a ground ball foul by Rebus. He did not play yesterday, playing third base tonight. Batting 229, 7 homers, 8 doubles, 21 driven in. A 2-for-13 series for Rebus. Out of Venezuela in Caracas, 23 years old. Holds that bat high. Here's the 0-1, swing and a foul that time on that changeup. Well, Josh has a good changeup and sweeper tonight, and he'll use that. Both first half winners have been decided right now in the Eastern League as the 0-2 comes, and a swing and a miss. He got him on the cutter. First strikeout for Hartle. Richmond wrapped up the Ducks side this week, and Hartford wrapped up the other side yesterday. So Hartford and Richmond are in the playoffs when the season ends in September. Here's Ivan Brettauer, the right fielder. Brettauer 1-for-7 in this series. Right-hand batter takes a breaking ball strike, and I will say this again. I've said it all three nights he's played. He reminds me of Aaron Judge at home plate. The stance and everything. Here's the 0-1 to Brettauer. Swing and a miss. He chased that changeup down and in, and now it's 0-2. Now, Brettauer came in a trade with the Cubs out of UC Santa Barbara. The outfield step to right. Here's the 0-2.
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0: Moving to the bottom of two, brought to you by Summa Health. No score from 717 Credit Union Park tonight. And Neek will face Hill, Devers, and Mooney in the Akron second. Luke Hill had a tough series after that great start coming from Lake County. Just 1-for-16 in this series, hitting .250 in 14 games. A homer, 7 doubles, 8 driven in. Luke, a right-hand batter out of Ole Miss. Here's the pitch. Big breaking ball called strike. And Luke, the first Guardian player from last year's draft class to reach Double A. A fourth round pick. The outfield to right for Hill. Neek the 0-1, a little high, 1-1. 1:05 to wrap up the homestand and first half tomorrow. On Father's Day, here's the 1-1, swing and a miss. Slider came in that time. Bring out Dad on Sunday, play catch on the field before the ball game. Kids run the bases after the game on every Sunday. 1-2. Neek the kick and the pitch. Outside and high. Sinker that time. It's 2-2 now. Then Akron opens the second half in Richmond on Tuesday night. Join Jimmy Farmer tomorrow and on that trip. From CarMax Park, their brand new ballpark. Here's the 2-2. Swing and a foul tip. No, swing and a miss. Ball gets away. Berg can't make the throw. He fell down to the seat of his pants that time trying to get it. So a strike on a wild pitch will put Hill on in the second. Once it scooted left, Luke Hill runs. No, he had a shot. And then the feet went off them under Hill. That was it. Or under Neek Berg, and that was it. So, leadoff man's on, but the strikeout wild pitch. And here's Jose Devers. Had a double, 1-for-4 last night, batting 260. 6-for-14 series for Jose. Lefty home. Strike called inside corner that time. And they're way around to right for Jose. Big gap between center and left. Check on Hill. Neek deals. A little high that time. 1-1 to Jose. Alex Mooney is on deck. The white chip dipper jerseys for the second straight night. Hot shot to third by the diving Rivas. That's a base hit. Hilson comes up. Now he drops the ball. Runners hang on, though. Did not field that cleanly that time, but no damage for the curve on that play. So Devers gets the game's first hit. First and second now with nobody out. Here's Alex Mooney. Had a home run off the batting eye last night, his fifth on the year. He snapped a skid last night with that home run. He had gone 0 for his last 18 for the solo shot. Mooney batting 215, 10 of his last 47 to pitch. Infield's halfway, and that's a, I'm not sure why they are, but that's, they're in a little bit. That's a strike to Mooney. Now more of a double play depth, but just not very deep at second and short. Moss is way off the bag at first base. So two on, nobody out, scoreless game, bottom of 2, the pitch. Breaking ball, called strike, outside corner, but good pitch. It's nothing and 2 to Mooney. Cameron Barstad's on deck for the Rubber Ducks. Akron trying to break on top early. Neek is ready. Look back at second. The 0-2. Ground ball. Third base. Over to second. Nope, they go to first base for the out. Rivas thought about it, but didn't have a clean handle on that play and got the sure out at first. So Mooney moves him up 90 feet. Two now in scoring position for Cameron Barstad, the Akron catcher tonight. Barstad, 1-for-3 last night. Good series at 4-for-9, a four-game hitting streak. Cam batting 220 now, 6 doubles, a homer, 11 driven in. Infield halfway. And Brannigan closer at short. That's high for a ball to Mooney. Here to Barstad. Juan Benjamin on deck. Brandon Neek at the belt. Here's the 1-0. Hot shot third base by the diving third baseman. That scores one. They will stop Devers at third base. Now the ball gets away and Jose will come home and he is out at the plate. When the throw got away, Devers tried to score. And luckily for the curve, Neek was covering home that time. And a good play by Bird. And they get Devers on that play. 7-2-1. But Barstad drives into game's first run on the base hit to left. Now a five-game hit streak for Cam. And now 12 driven in. Here's Juan Benjamin. And he's switch hitting first baseman. Akron trying to push the envelope there. Benjamin, 0-4-3 last night. Batting right-handed, the switch hitter. Lefty home. Swing and a foul to the right. That is out of play. Looking back in this series, we started Tuesday. The team that, I take that back, Wednesday's game, the Curve did score first, but Akron won that game. The other games, the team that scored first won the ball game. 0-1, slider misses inside, they appeal, but Juan kept it back. The count is 1-1 to Benjamin. Mitchell on deck, a run home in the second, 1-0 Rubber Ducks. The outfield to right. Here's the 1-1 sweeper, a little bit low. 2-1 to Benjamin. Monique is at 31 pitches right now. Their bullpen is down, so they're going to go a while with Brandon, much as they can tonight. Look at first. Throw that way, though not a big lead, and Barstead back easily. Caden Favors tomorrow for Akron, the lefty against curve righty Peyton Stumbo. Again, that's at 105. Here's the 2-1. Swing and a miss. He chased an inside slider that came in on Benjamin. Now it's 2-2. Monique resides in New York. Look at first. Here's his 2-2. Ground ball third base by the diving Rebus. Down the line, run down by Hilson. Barstead to third base. And he will get down, and he is safe at third. Two base hit by Benjamin. And two now in scoring position with two outs for Nick Mitchell. Rebus shot that right down the line by the diving third baseman. And Juan gets his fifth double. Akron's third base hit of the inning. And here's Mitchell, who walked to start the first tonight. Milneek is on a fine line right now. He got lucky on the play at the plate when Akron could not score on the ball that got away on the throw. Swing and a miss as Mitchell chased a sweeper away that time. Four men reaching base safely in the inning. And a strikeout wild pitch to boot. That misses. 1-1 to Mitchell. Barstad's at third. Benjamin at second. Two outs, a run in. Lefty-lefty matchup right here. Neek, the 1-1, missed away. 2-1 to Mitchell. Jason Churio is on deck. The jersey auction during the game tonight will be given away after the ball game to the highest bidders of all these Chip Dipper jerseys.
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0: Moving to the bottom of three from the Audio-Technica broadcast booth, Jim Clark in downtown Akron. Ryan Schuchert back in the iHeart studios in North Canton tonight. 1-0 Rubber Ducks. Hartle will face King, Hilson, and Gorson for Altoona. You know, Matt King, 0-4 yesterday, playing second base tonight. Played third base in last night's game. King's out of UCLA, taking back Arizona State. Right-hand batter. Hartle deals. Strike called inside corner. Off speed pitch again. That changeup. He said good command of that changeup and sweeper. The other key is getting ahead. Here's the one strike pitch. Outside corner. Sweeper called strike two. There's the curve bullpen getting ready. Urkelani is up. The right-hander. So the spot start about done for Neek. 0-2, ground ball, right side, ranging left. Devers throws in. Benjamin got back, and they got him by an eyelash, 4-3. Boy, good play by Juan Benjamin at first base. He made one step right, then got back to that bag, knowing Jose would get there, and they get the 4-3 out. Too many times first baseman keep going for the ball, make that play tougher with the pitcher covering, but Juan got back to that bag for the play. Five straight set down by Hartle. P.J. Hilson, now the number nine hitter, looks at a ball a little bit high. Hilson in left tonight, betting 194, a 2-for-6 series, did not play yesterday. 1-0, swing and a foul, out of play down the right side. Alessandro Urkelani is in that bullpen. He'll come on most likely in the bottom of the inning. We're in the third. Here's the 1-1. Swing and a miss. Good changeup. Well, the Astros tie the game on Cantillo in the first inning, or second inning now at 1. They get the run right back after the Vezina home run tonight. Here's the 1-2. Swing, ground ball to second, behind the bag. Devers, gloves, throws, two outs. You know, Josh Hartle is sharp tonight. For the last six outs, five have been ground balls to second and third base. The other a strikeout. Here's Deuce Gerson, the leadoff man. He bounced out to first to start the ball game tonight. You know, Josh is getting ground balls and getting ahead. He fires, missed inside, fastball to 92 for a ball. It's been changeups and sweepers tonight from the Rubber Duck lefty. Here's the 1-0 pitch. There's that sweeper called strike, 1-1. Derek Berg is on deck for the curve. 1-1 pitch. Shows bunt. Missed it. In fact, foul tipped that ball, and that caught Barstad. And with that, Kim goes out to give Cam a chance to shake it off and gives Josh a new baseball. Spencer Kim behind the plate. Dylan Reeves, the first base umpire. And Brian Laws, the crew chief, he's at third base. The outfield to right, two outs and nobody on, 1-2 to Gerson. Ducks a 1-0 lead in the top of the third. Wind up in the 1-2. Sweeper stays inside that time. Evens the count at 2-2. Deuce Gerson, ninth round pick, UCLA 2 years ago, resides in San Diego. 2-2 is outside. Sweeper missing, and a full count to Gerson. One base runner for the curve tonight. That first inning walk with two outs to Brannigan.
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0: The Jacksonville pitching change, top of three. Neek goes two, a run unearned on three hits. He walked a batter in fan two. Alessandro Ercolani comes on, a left-hander. Ercolani makes appearance number four off from the take it back, number 15 off from the pen. 3-1 with a 9.35 high ERA. He's walked 11, fan 12 and 17, one third innings. Ercolani goes 6'2", 185. He's 22 years old. Signed as a free agent back in 21. Churio, Rosario, Cozart, bottom of three of the pitch. Swing and a miss by Jason, a high fastball. Ercolani, 6'2", 185. He's 22. Here's the 0-1 pitch. missed away. One and one. Eric Kalani worked in the game on the 16th this week. Two-thirds of a frame, three runs on two hits. Three walks hurt him that day. 1-1, line drive, right field. That will be getting down for a hit. One hop in front of Brettauer. So Churio leadoff single to right. As he turns around from that left side where he is batting 364 from the left side. Here's Rosario, fly to left, just missed a homer back in that first inning. Eric Kalani, pretty good fastball, the upper 90s, cutter, slider, and changeup. Churio leads away, 1-0 Ducks, bottom of three. First pitch swinging, high fly to right. Brettauer comes on, he makes the catch for the out. Back to first goes Churio. The Ducks, the game's only four hits tonight. Here's Cozart. He was caught looking on strikes back in the first inning. In bullpen activity again, Aquino just joined them. He is in the pen. Cesar Aquino. Swing and a miss. Good fastball by Eric Kalani, getting that by Cozart. We may see a lot of guys come through that Altoona bullpen tonight. They've rested guys the last two nights. Here's the 0-1, a little high. One and one to Cozart. Luke Hill is on deck. Eric Kalani looks in. Churio, decent lead at first. He goes 1-1, ball, throw, and he is in there. Almost a pitch up with a big lead helps Jason steal base number six. So runner in scoring position now with only an out. And Cozart been coming through in these spots the last 10 days. Here's the pitch, high and away. Just about the same pitch as the previous one. 3-1 to Cozart. Sun coming back out in center and right field. A little bit of second base and deep at first. 3-1 is inside, ball four. So Cozart walks. First walk issued by Eric Kalani. Two men are on for Luke Hill. Now Luke struck out. The ball got by Berg. He was safe at first, and he scored the game's only run tonight on the single by Barstad. Luke has been scuffling, though, 1-for-17 series. He came up red hot that first week. Swing and a miss. Good fastball to 92. And Luke Hill, 5'11", 193, 22 years old, a fourth-round pick last year. Great future for this young guy. Here's the 0-1. Breaking ball's a little bit low. Splitter that time. 1-1 to Hill. Devers on deck. Churio is at second. Cozart's at first, just one out. The outfield to right. Here Kalani checking back at Churio at second, the 1-1. Swing and a foul to the right, that is out of play. 1-2 now to Luke Hill. The first half ends for the league on Sunday. He resumed the second half on Tuesday. Here's the 1-2. Did he check it? Did not, struck him out. High inside fastball. First strikeout for Eric Kalani, the second out of the inning. Here's Jose Devers. He singled. He was out trying to score when the ball on a throw from the left field got away, and they got him at the plate on a 7-2-1 play. Now batting 264. Here's the pitch. A little high for a ball. You look back to April. And Devers batting 203 on April 28th. And now at 264. Here's the 1-0. Swing and a line foul out of play. Down by the team shop behind first base. Chip Dippers merchandise is still available there. Eric Kalani ready again. Look at second, two outs, the 1-1. Missed away, fastball that time. He's at 16 pitches. 2-1 to count. Right-hander ready. Look at second, turn, throw, and back safely. Churio, you know, King had to cross in front of the runner that time to catch that ball. He's lucky to throw.
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26: Hi, everybody. Brian Kilmeade. Have a great weekend. We'll be back Monday morning at 9 on 640 WHLO.
0: Moving to the top of the fourth inning tonight. The Ducks a 1-0 lead. Brannigan, Moss, and Rebos. Hartle home. Strike inside corner. Get your station break in a moment. Brannigan walked back in that first inning. The Curb have two walks. That's all they have tonight. The 0-1 swing, tap, or foul. Comes back to the mound. Banged off that foot of Brannigan that time. 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
0: Now, Brannigan trying to walk that off right now. flexing the left foot. Of course, he has the ankle brace on, but it, to protect